0: my pre-party show going down this Friday at Philhong Music Hall, correct?
1: July 3rd, yes, sir, Friday at Philhong Music Hall. We love Philhong for this reason, is that we can cram so many people into that space that love to dance. And
0: yeah,
1: they facilitate that really well because they open up that dance floor area for all the fans, and, you know, they love it.
0: That's awesome. All right. And so we're going to play, you know, if you're showing up to a Sofa Killer show, just a little snapshot of what you're going to get. And we'll kick off the triple shot tonight with Peter Gabriel and Sledgehammer
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0: 98.1 KKFM, 6 o'clock, triple shot, hanging out with Stoney from Sofa Killers. Remember, you'll be able to catch them coming up Friday night, Fillong Music Hall. 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And Stoney, how long, I know you're not an original member, but how long have Sofa Killers been around here in the Springs?
1: About 15 years.
0: Nice.
1: Yeah.
0: Nice.
1: It's been a long run with some dedicated fan base, and it's just growing exponentially. You know, it's a blessing in that regard. So.
0: Yeah. And you guys, you're really active. And if you don't follow them on social media, find Sofa Killers on Facebook, X, or Instagram, because not only do you get a lot of information about your shows,
1: yes,
0: but you guys are really generous in supporting other artists as well.
1: We love that. We've got a segment that's a music scene listing for anybody that's interested can just throw it up there, and we'll get you listed for that day, that weekend, stuff like that. Because there's so much music and so much talent in this small footprint of a city that it blows me away. And I'm sure, especially people that are visiting, and then folks that say, hey, there's nothing to do tonight. Well, we beg to differ.
0: Yeah, that's what we were just talking about. There's a lot of time in this city, and I talk to a lot of people, and they're like, man, there's never anything going on.
1: Oh.
0: I'm like, no, there's always something going on, especially
1: always.
0: At this time of the year.
1: Absolutely.
0: So I think that's really cool. So again, if you haven't found them on social media yet, find Sofa Killers and get in on the fun. Get in on the fun of your shows and everybody else's shows, too.
1: Absolutely, absolutely.
0: All right, Stoney. So we're going to keep the triple shot going here. Again, a snapshot of what you would get at a Sofa Killer show, what you'll hear on Friday night at Fillong Music Hall. Here's Van Halen and Jump. I'm looking forward to seeing you jump around.
1: That's right.
0: It's 98.1 KKFM.

There we go. Simple Minds wrapping up the 6 o'clock triple shot. Don't you forget about me. It's 98.1 KKFM. Again, a little snapshot about what you'll see, what you'll hear at a Sofa Killers show. So we had Peter Gabriel into Van Halen, into Simple Minds, all over the place, but definitely a good time, and happy to be having a good time here with Stoney. Stoney, so you guys have the show on Friday at Fill Long Music Hall, and then

0: have a Freedom Fest. What's that all about?
1: Freedom Fest is kind of a first step out for Sofa Killers and something like this, produced by One Mile Too High Productions, which I'm a part of, Ross is a part of. And so we really wanted to bring something together to showcase multiple bands under one ticket that's affordably priced, offer parking because it's downtown, all this stuff. And so, you know, it's a first of its kind for us, Sofa Killers, and the other bands involved. So we really want to make it an exclusive party because each one of these bands has a great following, great vocal powerhouses in the band.
0: He's patting himself on the back right now.
1: So we got Heather Wolf, myself, Raphael Slade. If you've never heard of these other vocalists besides myself, they are amazing.
0: Heather has been on the show several times as part of Zeppelin Alive. So she has got the good. She's amazing.
1: I have
0: amazing.
1: To drop her name. You know, I have to do that. You know, Zeppelin Alive connection. So, but you know, we are connecting it to the 250th anniversary or sesquicentennial anniversary of the country. And so we think it's important to get it in there. We made it after the 4th so people could participate, not be burnt out so much from all the 4th activities. So, yeah, coming out.
0: That's awesome. And that's close to your heart as well. You're a veteran, correct?
1: Absolutely. Yes, sir. It is very close to my heart. I support veterans, and anything we can do to showcase anything like that, we're all about it.
0: That's awesome. And Avenue 19, we were talking a little bit about this off air, someplace I've never been, but it's right downtown, right on the Tejon Strip. And just talk a little bit about that venue because it sounds really cool.
1: It's an amazing venue that's really gaining traction as of 6 months ago. They stopped having a bunch of music there just because the strip was just kind of overcrowded with a lot of partying, not enough music being presented.
0: Yeah.
1: So when we started talking to them, we said, well, we would love to help, you know, encourage more music in this building. They've got five food stalls that are just amazing purveyors of all things from gluten-free, vegetarian, vegan, you name it. So healthy options. It's a great space on the inside that offers all sorts of areas to dance, lounge space, an upstairs bar, patios. So it's a space that's very accommodating to all sorts of entertainment, especially live music. So
0: that's awesome. Well, hats off to you for bringing live music back downtown.
1: We are
0: a
1: trying.
0: Million clubs with no bands playing is kind of crazy.
1: 100%. We feel the same way because there's so much quality music being produced, and we're trying to break back into the downtown scene. So
0: that's awesome. All right. Well, Stoney, thank you so much. And again, July 3rd coming up Friday, Philong Music Hall, and then definitely don't want to miss Freedom Fest at Avenue 19 on July 18th.
1: 18th, yes, sir.
0: Okay, all right. And again, where can everybody go to follow you guys on socials?
1: Facebook is the main place, Instagram as well. Our Facebook page is growing exponentially. There you can find the music scene posts. So if you want to check us out or anybody else we're promoting, that's the place to go.
0: Yeah, and if you're a band and you want to get promoted, make sure you're following and in contact.
1: Absolutely, absolutely.
0: Awesome, Stoney. All right, so don't miss Sofa Killers. They're playing every single night all summer long here in Southern Colorado. Stoney, thank you so much for taking the time and hanging with me, man. I appreciate it.
1: Right on, Chris. Thank you, sir.
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3: While we have no reports of stalls or accidents, and we're starting to see some ease in volume, we've still got our pockets of heavy, mainly those construction zones, anywhere there's a merge or a lane shift. Those are our heaviest right now. We'll keep you updated. I'm Coyote. That's traffic.
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0: Tom Petty and the Heartbreakers on Southern Colorado's Classic Rock Station, 98.1 KKFM, about to be released into the great wide open myself. Before I go, got to give you the latest keyword for that trip to Phoenix to catch Styx and Chicago, the Windy Cities tour. If you want to win the VIP trip, text the national keyword FOOLING, F-O-O-L-I-N-G, FOOLING, to 95819 now to enter for a chance to win. Again, a huge thanks to Stoney, lead singer of the Sofa Killers, for hanging out for the 6 o'clock triple shot. Remember, you can catch them Friday night, Bill Long Music Hall. Make sure you come back for Queen. And then at 7 o'clock, it is Steve Gorman Rocks right here on 98.1 KKFM. Have a great night, and I'll catch you tomorrow.
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2: 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Those are our heaviest right now. We'll keep you updated. I'm Coyote. That's traffic.
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2: The best part of the day begins now. 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It's Steve Gorman Rocks. Welcome to the show.
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0: Queen kicking off a Monday night of Steve Gorman Rocks with Fat Bottomed Girls, a song that I would imagine most bands wouldn't have the panache to get away with, at least not in 2025,
1: Ooh,
0: April Rose.
1: I feel like a lot of people don't have the panache to say the word panache, but you, Steve, you got it. That was strong.
0: I wrote a song called Panache Bottom Girls, and I was mocked. I was vilified. I was told that I was horrible.
1: No.
0: And so I just was like, okay, fine. I'll just write a song about a specific girl. You know, I had a song about a girl named Diane, and she was in a small town, and she was dating her boyfriend forever. And so I wrote a song called Diane and Jack. And then everyone's like, no, there's already a song called Jack and Diane. Do you have any idea how hard it is to be me sometimes, April?
1: Poor you.
0: Someone's always beating me to the punch. In this case, it was John Mellencamp.

0: Tom Petty and the Heartbreakers, Don't Do Me Like That from Damn the Torpedoes, 1979. That's really the first record that hit my radar, in large part because I was going to school at that time, and there was a kid a couple grades older than me, and his name was Tom Petty. So imagine you're living your life as like 15-year-old Tom Petty, and then suddenly Tom Petty becomes one of the biggest rock stars on the planet. It, oddly enough, made him really cool. I mean, no one confused him for the star Tom Petty, but just having that name. You know, it's just the 70s were a much more innocent time, I suppose. No one made fun of him. We just all thought, man, that's cool. And I remember thinking very clearly, man, I wish my name was John Lennon, or I wish my name was Paul McCartney. That would have been awesome. Anyway, I listen to Don't Do Me Like That. I think about my classmate Tom Petty. I think about the real Tom Petty, the rock star Tom Petty. I think about how many songs the man has written that are a part of all of our lives. What has he got? 36 songs we all know by heart, at least, just the hits? Man, Tom Petty, one of a kind. Well, I mean, except for the two that I know of, both named Tom Petty. Okay, two of a kind. 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

Guns N' Roses, Sweet Child of Mine on Steve Gorman Rocks from 1987's Appetite for Destruction. That is 10 years after Eddie Money hit the scene with his self-titled debut from 1977. Here's Two Tickets to Paradise.

Eddie Money, Two Tickets to Paradise on Steve Gorman Rocks. The band Lynyrd Skynyrd released their first album, Pronounced, in 1973. And right as they were finishing that album, they wrote a new song that everybody in the band and the record company said, oh man, that's going to be a hit. And Ronnie Van Zant said, yeah, I agree. So let's hold off until our second album. There was pressure to put the guaranteed hit on the debut. He said, no, our debut's good enough. We already have the songs we need. What's going to be most important is to follow it up with something even better. That is a patient man. That is a man with real vision and perspective. The song that he held off releasing on the debut, Sweet Home Alabama.

0: got a problem. Steve's got an answer. It might not be the right answer. I mean, he's a rock star, not a therapist.
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0: Here's April Rose with tonight's question.
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3: I hope you've come to the right place, Jess.
2: Jess has been dating this guy for a few months, and he just refollowed his ex-girlfriend on Instagram. Jess's boyfriend says there's nothing going on between him and his ex, and that they're going to be part of the same wedding party, so they thought it best be friends. Steve, what do you think?
3: Okay, wait. The boyfriend says he and his ex are going to be a part of the same wedding party, so they thought it best to be friends.
2: Correct.
3: That's a little weird to me. I don't think you should have to justify being friends with someone you used to have a relationship with.
2: That's a good point. It sounds like an excuse, right?
3: A little bit. I'm all for thinking everybody's adult enough in life to be friends with someone they used to be involved with. Mm-hmm. But I realize that's rarely the case. It's just too difficult. I just think, Jess, you got to sit down and say, dude, this is weird. I don't understand why you weren't friends before, but now you're going to be just because you have to pose in some photographs together. I've been in wedding parties. I've escorted people down the aisle. I was a groomsman, and I escorted a bridesmaid. I don't know her name. I never said one word to her.
2: Right.
3: And we're in photos together forever, and we literally spent 19 seconds together. You don't have to be friends with someone at a wedding party. I think this is all a bunch of hoo-ha.
2: Yeah, red flags should go flying straight up in the air because there's something going on.
3: All right, I think we're in agreement. Jess, you got a situation on your hands.
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28: Not all screen time is created equal. And a new study out of Sweden is helping us understand this even better. So researchers followed more than 20,000 people over nearly two decades and determined that passive screen time, like sitting on the couch and watching television, raised someone's risk of dementia. But if they did something active, like reading, puzzles, or interacting with other people, this same group of people saw their risk of dementia drop. Just like you gotta put the work in to keep your body in shape as you age, you basically have to do the same thing with your brain. A couple things I have found to help: working to learn something new every day, whatever it might be, challenging yourself in some way every day, and really importantly, staying socially active. Some days that means meeting friends in person. Other days, maybe an email, a text, or a phone call. Just stay engaged. I'm Dr. Sanjay Gupta, helping you live a better life.
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0: Now back to backstage stories from a rock star gone radio star. This is Steve Gorman Rocks.

Pink Floyd, Another Brick in the Wall, Part 2 on Steve Gorman Rocks. The producer of that album, The Wall, Bob Ezrin, came up with a couple of ideas that really changed the trajectory of the album, and they both involved the song we just heard. The first thing he came up with was that straight pulsating beat, the groove, if you will. It's Four on the Floor, also known as the disco beat. Just very straightforward. He knew what people were listening to. Subconsciously, that was the beat of the time. That made people actually almost dance to Pink Floyd. Who could have thought? The other idea he had, let's put that children's choir on there. We're talking about the school system and how we're letting our kids down, shoving this nonsense into their heads. Who better to convey that message than a bunch of school kids themselves? Bob Ezrin went 2 for 2 on that day.

0: Steve Gorman is taking a brief intermission from classic rock music to answer a very important phone call.
1: I'm just curious, what I got to do to get on air and let my wife and kids hear me? Or just let me hear myself? Hell, let me know.
0: Well, you've done it. Call 844-446-7626. And Steve Gorman Rocks will put you on the air.

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0: poison. Every rose has its thorn on Steve Gorman Rocks.
1: April Rose has her thorn.
0: How'd you know? Those were the original lyrics. And then Bret Michaels, like, you know what? I can't do that to you because you're going to become famous and just blow up all over the world. And I want you to be anonymous. And so he changed the lyrics.
1: You told me, you showed me the note he wrote you. And he said, you're a thorny and I'm out of here. I'm going to write a song about it. Now you're trying to make it sound cool.
0: You are not supposed to disclose that.
1: Oh,
0: okay,
1: my bad.
0: Steve. That
1: my bad.
0: Was called Inside. Use your filter right now. Here we go.
1: I apologize. And to Bret Michaels especially. My bad, dude.

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1: My wife and I were playing that Cards Against Humanity game, and apparently my answer kind of crossed the line, I guess. And she's not talking to me. I don't know what to do. Any advice?
0: Be like Steve. He doesn't play games. He only plays the best classic rock hits, like this one.

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Edgar Winter Group with Frankenstein, They Only Come Out at Night, was the album from 1972. A Gorman House staple, that album. In 1991, Metallica took over planet Earth with the release of their self-titled, quote-unquote, Black Album. From that album, here's Sad But True.

Metallica was sad but true. It is a sad but true fact of life that AC/DC's greatest success came after the loss of Bon Scott. The original singer, the heart and soul of that band, gone in February of 1980. The band immediately replaced him with Brian Johnson, made a record, and by July that record was in stores, and that record is the biggest of their career. Back in Black is in fact the biggest rock album in worldwide history. And it starts off with a tribute to their fallen friend Bon Scott, Hell's Bells.

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Heart with Magic Man on Steve Gorman Rocks. When I was a kid, man, rumors flew around. There was no internet. We didn't have cell phones. It was just word of mouth. And the word of mouth was there's this band from Canada, two sisters, and they really rock. And then we found out, no, they're not from Canada. They're actually from Washington State, Seattle, but they moved to Canada, and that's where they got their first record deal. And their first song was going up the charts, and then we heard the second rumor. It's about Charles Manson. That's right, the song Magic Man. Word on the street, and the word that I and every kid I knew believed was it was written from the perspective of a Manson girl. Of course, that's not true. Ann Wilson wrote it about her boyfriend, the band's sound man, whose name was Mike Fisher. Mike Fisher, Charles Manson, whatever. Still a great song.

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0: Runaway Bon Jovi on Steve Gorman Rock. Steve, not to get too personal, but like I have a weird like OCD thing where I have to shower every night before bed. Like I like to go to bed clean, but there are people out there that don't care. So here's my question. Like, do you shower at night? Do you shower in the morning? Like, is there a protocol? Because I like to get in and have super clean sheets every single night, no matter what.
1: I enjoy that. It's not an every night thing for me at all. Sometimes I find that showering right before bed relaxes me and helps me just fall asleep easier. It's not right? So much about the feeling clean. It's just the feeling of a good hot shower. My wife will tell you that more often than not, she feels like she's sleeping next to a barn animal. So I'm afraid that I probably am more of a morning shower guy generally, but you know,
0: right?
1: I mean, but the main thing is I do shower regularly. I think that's what's okay, the most good. Important takeaway.
0: Well, and here's a suggestion. If you're a bachelor, if you do shower before bed, you don't have to wash your sheets as much. So that helps with time, right?
1: Wow. Bachelor tips from April. I think we have a new segment on the show. Well done.
0: I'm here to help.

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Yeah, this is Steve Gorman Rocks.

0: Sticks with Renegade on Steve Gorman Rocks. I loved that song when it first came out. And I remember thinking, man, Sticks, when they want to rock, they can really rock. Tommy Shaw and J.Y. Young, the two rockers of the band. Dennis DeYoung, the original singer. Boy, they were at odds for all those years they were working together. And eventually, of course, Dennis DeYoung left the band. Not that he was afraid of the rock, but he had a way more theatrical sort of mindset. Loved the power ballads, but he loved the whole buildup of like a song like Sail Away. And it just eventually got to be too much. It was the Mr. Roboto era, I think, that really caused such a rift in the band. It's too bad because Styx is still out there doing what they do year in and year out, still delivering great shows. Never going to have Dennis DeYoung back on stage. That's just water under the bridge. But I always appreciate a band that can have two very specific points of view. Not two different genres, but within one band, two different vibes, safe to say. For a while there, Styx had the whole package.
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16: You know, it's funny, when I think back to what the typical American dinner looked like when you and I were kids, there's usually some kind of meat featured at the center of the plate. Vegetables are there, but often thought of as a side dish. More and more, though, we are coming to realize that a plant-based diet, with little or no meat even, is going to be a healthier way to eat for just about everyone. New study out of the University of Hawaii Cancer Center found that eating a high-quality plant-rich diet that includes whole grains, vegetables, and fruits may prevent cognitive impairment even when people start that diet in their late 50s and 60s. Yeah, it's important to make sure you're getting enough protein, fats, complex carbohydrates. Just because you cut out or even cut back on meat, though, is not a license to eat whatever you want. Focus on eating whole, real foods. I'm Dr. Sanjay Gupta, helping you live a better life.
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0: Yeah, our host Steve Gorman, he's an actual rock star. And yeah, April Rose, well, she's a Maxim model, but...
1: Stop bragging. They already know that Steve Gorman Rocks is the best show in town.
0: Fine. Can I at least tell them we play the best rock music in town?
1: No, keep it simple.
0: Fine, whatever. 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

Nirvana, Come As You Are, from the 1991 album Nevermind on Steve Gorman Rocks. Aerosmith hit the big time in 1975. Their third album, Toys in the Attic, delivered on all of the promise of the first two. Here's Walk This Way.

Aerosmith, Walk This Way on Steve Gorman Rocks. The Who, in 1971, released Who's Next. And at the time, Pete Townsend wasn't really thrilled with the album because he had a project, another rock opera in a sense, that he was trying to put together, and it never quite worked. And Who's Next turned out to be a bunch of songs from a failed other vision. It's okay, Pete. We didn't need the other rock opera. The songs on their own, well, made for your best album. At least that's my opinion. From Who's Next, here's Won't Get Fooled Again.

0: Steve, I got a question. I know your old band, the Black Crowes, went on tour with Oasis back in the day, the tour of Brotherly Love, which both of your bands were brothers.
1: Yeah.
0: I feel like they had a little more tension than the Black Crowes, though. Could you feel that happening, like, on stage when they were performing? Was it awkward and weird?
1: No, not at all. Actually, you know what? Both sets of brothers got along really great that whole month. We all hit it off. Everybody had a fun time. For the Gallagher brothers, it was pretty funny because they had sort of reached a level of detente, which was like, okay, that guy makes me crazy, so I'm just going to pretend I don't see him. Like, they stayed away from each other. The way magnets, like, sometimes they don't connect. They repel each other.
0: Right.
1: So they,
0: it's safer that way.
1: They got along on stage the way they had to do. And then there were times when you'd see them just laughing and having a great time. But we talked about it a lot during that tour, just that they had gone through different realizations as they were aging a little bit. Now, famously, 8 years after that tour, they broke up for 15 years. I mean, it's not like it was good to go forever. But the time I was with them, I'd love to say I saw some incredible Donnybrooks. But no, everybody was actually just kind of having a good time. It's a shame that it wasn't that way all the time. Because when I was around them, I was like, what's the problem with these guys? They seem fine to me. But then again, those English accents, everything's charming with a proper English accent. For all I know, they were cussing me out. And I thought, those guys are awesome.
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14: Not all screen time is created equal, and a new study out of Sweden is helping us understand this even better. So researchers followed more than 20,000 people over nearly two decades and determined that passive screen time, like sitting on the couch and watching television, raised someone's risk of dementia. But if they did something active, like reading, puzzles, or interacting with other people, this same group of people saw their risk of dementia drop. Just like you got to put the work in to keep your body in shape as you age, you basically have to do the same thing with your brain. A couple things I have found to help: working to learn something new every day, whatever it might be, challenging yourself in some way every day, and really importantly, staying socially active. Some days that means meeting friends in person. Other days, maybe an email, a text, or a phone call. Just stay engaged. I'm Dr. Sanjay Gupta, helping you live a better life.
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Deep Purple, Smoke on the Water. Nothing needs to be said about that song that hasn't already been said. It's one of the baddest riffs of all time. I think it's the most played guitar riff ever, because anybody who ever sits down with an electric guitar and someone says, oh, all you gotta know is a few chords and you can play music, they say, wait, all I need is a few chords to play music? Well, show me how to play Smoke on the Water. I think it's the first song that comes to mind for more aspiring guitarists than any other in rock history. That puts it in a very special category.

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1: On this day in 1967, Rolling Stone Keith Richards was sitting in court in West Sussex, England, and found guilty for allowing his house to be used for the illegal smoking of cannabis. It all went down a few months before when British police raided his home when he was having some friends over, including Mr. Mick Jagger. They found marijuana and amphetamine tablets on Mick. The British court came down hard on both of them, giving Mick a 3-month jail sentence and wanting to lock Keith up for an entire year. But luckily, they were able to appeal and were released the next day. Keith and Mick dodged a very serious bullet, and believe it or not, that was Keith's first, but certainly not last, drug arrest. That's your Classic Rock Rewind. I'm April Rose, and this is Steve Gorman Rocks.

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2: Steve Gorman Sports. In the World Cup last night, Canada beat South Africa to advance to the final 16. So we had the round robin group stage, whittled the field from 48 teams to 32, and now it's knockouts. If you lose now, you go home. Canada is the first team to advance. They beat South Africa, so South Africa goes home, Canada moves on. If this tournament were like any other World Cup up until this year, there would have been only 32 teams in the entire tournament, and South Africa and Canada would not have even been here. For everybody saying it's better with 48 teams, you know what? I'm still going to be the old man. I'm going to sit on my porch and say, give me 32 teams. Give me 32 teams, because what we've seen this year is some really great soccer and some really bad soccer. And yesterday's game was abysmal. Canada is going to play either Morocco or the Netherlands, and they're going to be wiped off the field. I realize every tournament has a worst team, but this one's got a few. But there's no putting the genie back in the bottle. We're just going to have to get used to the fact that this tournament is forever bloated to 48 teams. Now, I just pray that we don't go to 64. But, you know, it's probably inevitable. 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

Motley Crue from the Theater of Pain album Home Sweet Home on Steve Gorman Rocks. April has Classic Rock Rewind coming up here in just a few minutes. But right now, it's time for Tom Petty from Full Moon Fever. I won't back down.

Tom Petty with I Won't Back Down from Full Moon Fever on Steve Gorman Rocks. I have said it before, and I will say it again. It's my favorite Tom Petty song. It's his greatest song. A song about resilience, about just simply getting back up and staying in the game. Whatever you're dealing with in life, when the story is written, it won't be about what happened to you or me. It will be about how we responded to those challenges. You know, you get a boss who doesn't recognize your talents and conspires against you to push you out of your position. That's terrible. But no one's going to write a story about that. They're going to write the story about what did you do in response. The oldest adage is the truest adage. It's not the cards you were dealt. It's how you played the hand. And Tom Petty, at a particularly grueling time in his personal life, wrote a song that summed all of that back up. No matter what, I won't back down. Right on, Tom. Right on.

Pink Floyd with Us and Them on Steve Gorman Rocks. I saw an article today about a mental health counselor. He posted a video, actually, and he said, hey, I found out a great way to get men in to their meetings. He's a therapist, essentially. And he recognized that a lot of men would call him and schedule appointments and then blow it off. They wouldn't even come in for the first time. He noticed they were terrified, the idea of getting on the couch and exposing your inner self, trying to figure out maybe if something's wrong inside. It scares a lot of men. So you know what he does? He takes them to a golf simulator instead. They have their therapy sessions at a golf simulator. Listen, whatever it takes, I'm all for it. Get more men in therapy, the world's going to be a more peaceful place. But a golf simulator? The last thing that would do is make me calm. That slice of mine? Ugh, it's like poking a bruise every swing. I'd much rather talk about my childhood trauma than have a guy laugh at my slice. Jeez.

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Aerosmith Come Together on Steve Gorman Rocks. Their cover of the Beatles classic found its way onto their greatest hits album from 1978. And that kicks off the fifth and final hour of the night for us. We've got The Who from the first ever rock opera with Pinball Wizard after this from Judas Priest.

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1: I'm just curious, what I got to do to get on air and let my wife and kids hear me? Or just let me hear myself? Hell, let me know.
0: Well, you've done it. 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And Steve Gorman Rocks will put you on the air.

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0: It might not be the right answer. 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
3: I hope you've come to the right place, Jess.
2: Jess has been dating this guy for a few months and he just refollowed his ex-girlfriend on Instagram. Jess's boyfriend says there's nothing going on between him and his ex and that they're going to be part of the same wedding party, so they thought it best be friends. Steve, what do you think?
3: Okay, wait. The boyfriend says he and his ex are going to be a part of the same wedding party, so they thought it best to be friends.
2: Correct.
3: That's a little weird to me. I don't think you should have to justify being friends with someone you used to have a relationship with.
2: That's a good point. It sounds like an excuse, right?
3: A little bit. I'm all for thinking everybody's adult enough in life to be friends with someone they used to be involved with. Mm-hmm. But I realize that's rarely the case. It's just too difficult. I just think, Jess, you got to sit down and say, dude, this is weird. I don't understand why you weren't friends before, but now you're going to be just because you have to pose in some photographs together. I've been in wedding parties. I've escorted people down the aisle. I was a groomsman, and I escorted a bridesmaid. I don't know her name. I never said one word to her.
2: Right.
3: And we're in photos together forever. And we literally spent 19 seconds together. You don't have to be friends with someone in a wedding party. I think this is all a bunch of hoo-ha.
2: Yeah, red flags should go flying straight up in the air because there's something going on.
3: All right, I think we're in agreement. Jess, you got a situation on your hands.
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14: 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Hear from some of

Golden Earring, easily the longest-lasting Dutch band of all time. The band formed itself in 1961. They pulled the plug in 2021. That, my friends, is 60 years. Whew. Nice job, gentlemen. Here's Alice in Chains.

Alice in Chains on Steve Gorman Rocks with the song Wood. Alice came from Seattle with all the other bands of the late 80s and early 90s, the grunge explosion, as we came to refer to it. They were the kind of band that did not seem to have any time for Hollywood. They were too real for the Sunset Strip scene, if you will. And you know what? I can relate to that. The first time my band, the Black Crowes, went to Hollywood, I thought, this is not our scene at all. We're just from someplace else that I thought was, quote, real. The more time I spent in L.A., the more I realized, no, L.A. is just like anywhere else. People are working really hard to get by. If you make it out of Hollywood, you've outworked just about everybody anywhere. The competition is intense. Another artist who did not feel like he belonged, Bob Seger. When he used to go to Hollywood, he always said, man, I'm a stranger in this town. When he wrote a song about that experience called Hollywood Nights, the album title made perfect sense. From the album Stranger in Town, here's Hollywood Nights.

0: 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Here's your host, Steve Gorman.
1: April, it's June 24th. It's time to look back with a history lesson.
2: Oh, yeah. Ready to go.
1: 11 years ago, a working draft of the Bob Dylan song Like a Rolling Stone set a record when it was auctioned off for $2 million. It was the only known draft of the final set of lyrics written in pencil in 1965 by Bob Dylan when he was 24 years old. On this day in 2003, a man who had been deported from Sweden for stalking one of the singers in the band ABBA was arrested near her island retreat. So, Agnetha Fältskog, one of the women from ABBA, had been stalked for several years by this guy. There was a restraining order issued. He was deported out of the country, but then he found out where her island retreat was, and so he went there.
2: Wait. I want an island retreat. Is this a thing that a lot of people get?
1: Well, if you're an ABBA, you do. Yeah. Finally, I'm going to say happy birthday to the one and the only Mick Fleetwood, born on this day in 1947. Right on, Mick.
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22: I'm feeling lucky to have my college-age kids home with me for a few weeks this summer. And one of the things I know we're going to be talking about, AI. I've started to use it more often at the hospital to get fresh takes on patient problems that I'm trying to solve. And for my girls, well, I know that they are navigating college now with these new powerful tools, something frankly that you and I couldn't have even imagined when we were in school. But while it may be tempting to outsource your studying and your work to these large language models, I beg you not to. And that's because AI chatbots tend to reproduce what researchers call weird viewpoints. That's an acronym: Western, educated, industrialized, rich, and democratic. Look, AI isn't going away, and admittedly, it can be a really powerful tool, but you don't want it doing your thinking for you. I'm Dr. Sanjay Gupta, helping you live a better life.
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24: Yeah, that was not good. But

Nazareth with a massive song in Norway, Love Hurts. I'm not kidding. It's the longest charting single in Norwegian rock history. I don't know what it means. I just think it's kind of a fun fact. Here's Bob Seger, Turn the Page.

Seeger turned the page on Steve Gorman Rocks. The band Bad Company put their albums out on Swan Song, the record label run by Led Zeppelin. Simon Kirk, the drummer for Bad Company, told the story once of John Bonham pulling the band aside and telling them it's time to be pros, grow up, fly right, don't mess up, don't party too hard. Can you imagine being told by John Bonham, Bonzo from Led Zeppelin, not to party too hard? Man, the 70s were lit, y'all. Here's Bad Company, Ready for Love.

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0: You want to be part of the show?
1: Yeah, we thought so.
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0: Riders on the Storm, The Doors on Steve Gorman Rock. Steve, speaking of storms, would you rather get struck by lightning or be carried off in a tornado ride?
1: Am I going to survive either or both?
0: I don't know what the statistics are of either one. I feel like they're pretty low for both
1: of them. I think then if that's the case, if I don't know what's going to happen, give me the tornado ride because at least I have a few seconds to go, holy smokes, look at that. Whereas the lightning strike, the way I envision it is this. Yes. I'm sitting here minding my own business and I go, why is the hair on my arm standing? Bzzz, and it's over.
0: Right, but then it's quick. Like, you don't know it's happening. Where the tornado ride, it's like, you're like, for who knows how long.
1: No, but at least you could try to aim yourself at something. Like, you get flown up in the air. You know, you're thinking about, like, where's that, you know, like, say a coworker and you're at work. And then you're like, well, maybe I'll at least land on his car and break his windshield. You know, you can think of things like that.
0: I like how logical you're explaining this. This is fantastic.
1: Yeah, sure. I mean, let me do some damage on the way out. Let my lifeless body be a vessel for revenge.
0: Perfect. Okay, good. I'm really glad I asked.
1: Well, thanks for giving me a lot to think about all of a sudden. I think I need some help.
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Start your morning with Bob and Tom. 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
1: Ladies and gentlemen, we're glad you joined us. You found it. It's the Bob and Tom Show with Tom Griswold, Chick McGee, Christy Lee, Josh Arnold, and a cast of misfits ready to entertain you. Now, ready or not, here we go. This is the Bob and Tom Show.
2: Hey, welcome to the Bob and Tom Show. There's Josh Arnold.
3: Hi.
2: There's Christy Lee.
4: Hello.
2: There's Pat Godwin.
5: Hey.
2: Hey, Pat. There's Ace Cosby.
6: Howdy.
2: I'm Chick McGee. There's Tom. And happy birthday to Jess Hooker.
5: Yes.
4: Yes.
2: This is from a listener, Dear Bob and Tom Show, specifically, happy birthday, Jess. I hope you have a lovely day after you hang out with these idiots.
5: Uh-huh.
2: Christy Lee, your hair looks great.
4: Oh, thanks.
2: Chick, that shirt looks great on you. Josh, handsome as ever.
5: Oh, thank you.
2: Tom, always amusing.
6: Oh, thank you very much.
2: I'm excited about the pop-up t-shirt. I love camping, so I dig the design.
5: All right.
4: Pat was excluded from the letter.
2: Oh, let me look.
5: Well, make something up.
2: Pat, your songs are unparalleled.
5: Thank you. What's his name?
2: Kimberly.
5: Thank you.
4: Ooh.
7: Oh, a second.
4: That's another Kimberly.
6: She didn't want to lead you on.
5: That's why. It's probably my Kimberly.
6: The reference there is to the pop-up shop, the all-new Bob and Tom Show pop-up shop, featuring the Camp Radio Wood t-shirts and the cool hoodie, and there's even a Pat Godwin t-shirt right there.
4: Because you're special. That's why I did a t-shirt
5: Thank
4: for
5: you so much. I'm very Welcome. Flattered.
6: So we'll see how that goes. I should point out that the Pat Godwin comedy special is up and running as we speak on the Dry Bar website or the Dry Bar app. And you can see Pat. It's a show from about a year ago.
5: Yeah.
6: And it's great. And it's squeaky clean.
5: Yep.
6: So you can check that out. Once
5: Very
6: again,
5: hard.
6: It's the Dry Bar special. Christy Lee is stretching over there. What have you got news-wise?
4: My tummy hurts.
2: Oh, no.
8: You need to rip some ass?
4: Yeah.
8: You can just step out. And
2: you know, you need to pull your
4: arms.
2: We
4: did make baked beans last night.
2: Way
4: today.
2: Back.
5: Well.
2: And then you need to stand up to do this. But way back and then forward and then once more and then you'll have the biggest fart of your life.
4: Is that true?
2: Yeah, absolutely.
4: Wow. That's such a divisive thing of women who pass gas in front of their partner or
9: never.
4: They don't. Never? Never? Okay,
2: you haven't.
4: Ever.
2: You haven't.
9: I have by accident, not on purpose, that's for sure.
8: I can't get upset by it because I would do it in front of her.
4: Right.
9: He never has done it and I think he's just so sweet he never mentions it, but I know it bothers him. But.
6: Did we move on before we move on to PF?
2: No, did you?
6: I'd like to just.
9: Oh, I don't have that part.
6: Let's just go forward.
2: Is
6: here.
2: It the odor part? She
6: excuse
2: that
6: me. Could we? How do we get from a nice happy letter to this?
2: But he's okay with the queefing.
6: Could we?
9: I don't have that.
6: Could we? I tried. Did I not try
9: you
6: to move
9: brought
6: forward?
9: It up.
8: Certain positions lend themselves.
2: I've always heard that's a sound of a job well done. Done, right?
9: You brought it up, Tom.
8: A proper filling.
6: I tried to withdraw my nomination.
9: It's getting worse.
6: If elected, I will not serve. I am not a candidate. I am not a candidate.
8: Well, we hope your tummy feels better, and we do have teas here that could help.
9: I think the tea is what caused it. The green tea sometimes gets my stomach upset.
6: Oh,
9: you are an instigator.
6: Well, if we're going to use big words.
9: Yes.
2: Did you just fart right now?
9: No, he did that.
5: No, that wasn't me.
2: Pat, did you?
6: Could we move on?
9: At Katsuya Yuichi, a pioneering sushi chef and creator of spicy tuna crispy rice, has died.
8: Katsuya
9: Yuichi.
2: He's taking credit for inventing tuna, is that
9: spicy
2: right?
9: Spicy tuna crispy rice is what he's taking credit for.
4: It's tasty.
9: Mr. Yuichi's team confirmed his death at the age of 67.
6: He's got a team, this guy?
9: According to the LA Times, the Okinawa-born chef immigrated to LA in the 1980s and opened his first sushi Katsuya.
2: Okinawa
9: in
2: 1997. Come on.
8: Yeah, come on, dummies.
2: Jeez.
9: He debuted spicy tuna crispy rice in the early 2000s, which has since become a staple
8: on
9: sushi menus across the country.
2: Yeah. I wouldn't know one if they bit me in the ass.
8: I love spicy tuna rolls, but I
9: don't do spicy tuna, so I don't know what.
4: Yeah, it's a bowl. It's like a deconstructed tuna roll. Or gotcha. Like, yeah, spicy tuna roll is what it would be. But they crisp up the rice.
8: Oh, I would try it in a second.
4: Yeah, so imagine you're cooking your rice and you let that bottom layer get crispy and real brown.
8: I love that.
4: Yes. Mm. So that's
8: my favorite Korean dish has that. Yeah. I love it. Mm-hmm. Bibimbap.
2: Hmm. Did you know that they made chimichangas by accident, Tom? They took a burrito, fell in the deep fryer. Did you know that?
6: No.
8: Makes sense.
6: This sounds like the same thing.
9: Yeah. Oh, yeah.
6: I said, boy, this food sure is boring and bland. What if we put some butter on this thing and fried the rice and flipped it over?
2: Oh, that's right. Now you don't care for sushi.
9: Right.
2: Now.
9: So now it's
8: say,
9: not.
8: You were before, spicy tuna is anything but boring and bland.
6: Yeah. All I know is this guy's final wish is to be laid to rest.
4: No, you got it right the first time.
2: Final wish.
8: Yeah. Unfortunately, you were a little too accurate.
5: I didn't think that.
8: He may have said it.
2: West in peace.
8: Lest in peace.
6: I swear to God,
2: lest in peace. Was that a mistake?
6: He wants to be wrapped in.
9: Wrapped in seaweed?
6: A large bed of seaweed. And just let to rot.
2: What is that wrapping, the black wrapping that they put
4: it's seaweed.
2: Right?
4: Seaweed. Seaweed. We have some in the green room.
2: Do they have the mash it down?
4: You want to try it?
2: No.
4: Oh, okay.
8: Gosh darn it, it's delicious.
4: So good.
8: Just as like chips. If you like chips.
2: I like edamame. That's good. I like
4: that. We have some of that in the green room, too.
2: They make you fart, Chris. You have any edamame?
9: I like edamame. It does not make me fart.
8: Good source of magnesium.
9: Yeah.
2: Do we need magnesium?
8: Yes. Without magnesium, man, your skin will slough right off.
2: No kidding.
9: Your muscles will cramp, too.
6: And the wheels will fall off your car.
9: Your muscles will cramp.
2: That's right. Well, that doesn't seem possible, but okay.
9: You sleep better at night if you take magnesium at night.
2: Hmm.
9: Cinnamon bun Oreos are coming back to store shelves in the United States.
8: Oh, a little Neil Young?
2: Cinnamon bun.
5: Don't get him started with Neil Young.
9: Longtime lovers of the fan favorite flavor. I didn't know they had this. They're bringing it back starting July 6th for a limited time.
8: I bet they're good crumbled on vanilla ice cream.
9: I bet they are, too. Cinnamon-flavored wafers with a cinnamon bun-flavored cream filling.
4: Wow.
9: Has anybody had these?
4: No, I would do cinnamon bun cookie with a cream cheese inside. Right?
8: That sounds very good.
4: Yeah. Mm.
9: The flavor was a hit when it first arrived on shelves in 2016.
2: Where have we been?
9: Yeah. I know.
8: Well, Oreos lost their mind for a second there. I mean, there were so many flavors.
4: There was,
8: of course,
4: toothpaste flavors.
8: Yeah, some got lost in the shuffle.
4: I'll look for them. We'll see.
9: Well,
4: what
9: July 6th they start.
4: Oh, July. Okay.
2: Yeah, so they're not
4: next week. Next week.
9: Yeah, but they've been selling in Canada apparently all this time. And a man in Florida has pleaded guilty to stale bread-related battery, according to an arrest report. Roy McIntosh was dining at a Subway in Wildwood when he became visibly upset about the hardness of the bread used for his sandwich. Following a brief verbal interaction with an 18-year-old clerk, the man suddenly struck the victim across the left side of his face with an open hand.
8: Oh, my gosh!
9: When questioned by police, the 43-year-old accused the clerk of intentionally giving him old stale bread on a sandwich he purchased a week earlier. He pleaded guilty to a misdemeanor battery and was sentenced to a year's probation.
8: Oh, a year in jail. Slapping a poor 18-year-old worker at Subway?
4: That's insane, yeah.
9: I thought they made their bread every day. I've seen them.
8: Yeah, this guy is clearly not a reasonable man. So.
4: And I wonder if he comes back. Like, he's a regular,
8: right,
4: and he's always a jerk. And they were like, well, here, we're going to give you the nasty bread.
2: Don't you think the 18-year-old probably is kind of a smartass? No?
8: That doesn't even, well.
2: Doesn't track?
8: I don't know.
6: Well, lucky he gave him a open-handed thing.
8: Open-handed smack, yeah.
6: As opposed to a knuckle sandwich.
8: The knuckle sandwich.
6: Because it's not a knuckle sandwich unless it's a closed fist, am I right?
8: That's exactly right.
6: If you Google knuckle sandwich.
8: Right.
9: An owner of an award-winning fried chicken eatery in Japan has revealed the surprising secret to his restaurant's success. The restaurant's cooking oil has not been replaced in 66 years.
8: Boy, I bet it's awesome.
2: I bet it's so good.
6: See, I was reading about this, and presumably, remember the old thing you learned in history, the constant stew?
4: Yes.
6: And eventually it started killing people because the meat, you can't just. But in this case, I assume once it's brought up to temperature, right?
4: It is, but you can also clean oil.
9: He said the aged oil allegedly gives his Wakitori fried chicken a complex aroma and unique flavor that cannot be replicated with new oil. Following an outcry on social media, Wakatori has since clarified the staff carefully filters out impurities from the oil and keep only a small amount of the old oil as a flavor base that they add to a new batch. That's
8: smart. So it's negligible. Yeah. All right.
9: Yes.
4: That's smart.
6: I went to a restaurant where they hadn't cleaned the restrooms in 66 years.
8: Oh, yeah.
6: Anybody been to that place?
9: No. I wouldn't be going there.
6: Well, I had to go.
2: Well, you spend less time in the bathroom then.
6: Is that the
8: They clean the oil kind of like a fish tank. It's a silvery net type. I've seen that.
4: Yeah,
8: and they
4: you
8: get
4: can
8: some
4: use
8: of the
4: that,
8: crunchies
4: but,
8: out.
4: Yeah, and you can also put, I want to say, baking soda or baking powder. I'm not sure which one. And it will solidify all of it and put it all together. And then you can just dip it out of a bowl.
8: Oh, like
4: it,
8: clumping litter?
4: It clumps all together.
6: Yeah, that's what I do with my car.
4: Oh, yeah?
6: Throw a little baking soda in there. See what happens.
8: You guys keep baking soda in your fridge?
4: Yes.
2: Yes. Yeah. And the freezer.
6: Do you write the date on it?
8: Oh, I don't do this at all.
9: I don't do it either.
4: I
9: don't
4: know.
6: What's
4: I write
6: it for?
4: The date
6: odors?
9: I don't do it.
4: You know,
9: he's
4: baking soda for everything.
8: I think it's a myth.
2: Not only do I write the date on it, the boxes come with a space for the date.
6: Yeah.
8: Do you guys write dates on your furnace filters?
2: Absolutely.
4: Yes.
8: Yeah, I do too.
2: Yeah, I keep a pretty tight
4: rein
2: on that.
8: Me too.
2: Yeah. You know how organized I am.
8: Are yours the first of every month?
2: I don't know. I don't even know where the furnace is.
6: Starting to talk like Pat. What's coming up, Christy Lee?
9: We have a mummy head that's for sale and the
2: mummy.
9: World's smallest penis.
2: Any head's good head.
6: And the world's smallest male member.
9: Yes.
2: Tom, do you hear me? Any head's good head.
8: Yeah.
4: Is there a name with the smallest penis?
9: Oh, yeah. Guy's got a name, yeah. Oh, yeah.
6: He's got a name.
4: Just out there.
2: It's not...
8: And zero shame.
2: It's not C. McGee,
4: yes.
2: Is it?
9: No.
2: Okay, good.
9: No,
6: like the mushroom. Right now, Christy Lee.
9: While the world watches the stars at the FIFA World Cup, Hyundai has its eyes on the next generation of talent. The future stars who are already turning heads at age 14 because Next doesn't wait for an invitation, and neither does Hyundai. Hyundai has always moved the future within reach. They did it when they made advanced safety standard on every vehicle and engineered EVs with ultra-fast charging capability. Because the future isn't some far-off concept, it's already here. Next starts now. Hyundai, an official partner of FIFA. We were watching a game yesterday and it came up on the board. You know how it comes around? I went, oh, Next starts now. Hyundai.
6: These are the O'Reilly Auto Parts Studios. 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
11: We talk a lot here about ultra-processed foods and the many ways in which they can negatively impact your health. They've been linked to weight gain, obesity, type 2 diabetes, cardiovascular disease, even cancer. And now a new study out of UCSF found that high ultra-processed food intake was associated with something called intramuscular fat, which is exactly what it sounds like. That's fat inside your muscles, which can cause them to become weaker. Now, in this particular study, the researchers noticed more wear and tear and pain in people's knees because of weakened thigh muscles. Cutting back on ultra-processed foods isn't easy. The CDC estimates at least half the calories in our diet come from ultra-processed foods. But if you're looking to eat cleaner, cutting out sugar-sweetened beverages, that may be the best number one thing you can do to try and get started. I'm Dr. Sanjay Gupta, helping you live a better life.
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2: Is that EAU? Is that how
3: yes.
2: That's? Yeah. Sorry.
3: Like O de Cologne.
1: Christy Lee at the news desk.
4: Hi.
1: Pat Godwin.
5: Hello.
1: Hey, buddy. There's Jess Hooker.
4: Hi.
1: There's Josh Arnold.
2: Was O de Toilette an actual brand of cologne?
4: It still is.
1: Yeah.
4: O de Toilette.
2: Oh, I mean, it's just such. I
4: thought it was just something that was on perfume.
6: No, it's like a lighter. It's not a brand. It's a lighter version of perfume.
2: I know it doesn't mean toilet per se, but they need to.
4: What is it, toilet?
6: So what's that mean?
4: It's French for.
2: I mean, in my childish brain, this smells like piss.
6: Why would you do that? Yeah.
3: Even worse than my childish brain.
1: I'm like, crap.
6: Oh, I thought that in France, their toilets smelled good, and that's why.
4: Eau de toilette is grooming water in French.
6: Okay, there you go.
4: A lightly scented fragrance with 5 to 15% concentration of perfume.
1: You know, in France, though, the ladies don't wear any underpants.
2: What do they call a toilet in France?
1: Crapper.
2: Oh, El crepe.
3: Riffle crapper.
1: There's Ace Cosby. I'm Chick McGee. Hello, Tom.
4: No, it's cool.
2: You know what
4: Chick
2: you do McGee. In a French toilet?
3: Wait. Oh, I can't wait. Oh, what's the setup again?
2: You know what you do in a French toilet?
3: What?
2: Wee wee. I just knew.
3: And to think that I paused the show.
2: What if I just said, you know what you do in a French toilet? You take a big That's actually a better joke.
3: Yeah,
6: that is funny.
4: Toilet in French is toilette.
2: Yeah, so eau de toilette is.
4: Well, I know.
1: They don't like consonants in France land.
4: Toilette.
1: It's real weird.
3: Yeah. We were talking about this Noah Kahn, the recording artist. He has a lot of songs about his life and deeply personal. He happens to live in Vermont on a nice farm. And, but in the town he lives, people keep stealing the sign.
4: Mm-hmm. Yes.
3: So he was asking his fans not to do that. And he's going to pay to replace them.
6: Well, that's nice.
3: But
2: that's not his responsibility at all.
3: No, but he's a cool guy. He wants to be nice. He's a huge comedy fan, by the way. Interesting, you know.
4: How do you know that? Do you know the guy?
3: I went to see him, so I did a little reading.
4: Okay.
2: Oh, okay.
3: A little preparation.
4: Uh-huh. So I could
1: know. But God knows what the real story is.
2: He likes the chucklemongers?
3: The larger point here is, what are the best songs about streets?
4: Mm-hmm. Yeah.
3: We threw a few out there.
2: You could have just started with, hey, what are the best songs about streets?
5: Yeah, we'd be there already.
6: Yeah, that's well, set up
2: the Wikipedia
6: wild,
2: entry
6: yeah.
2: you decided to read.
1: He meandered around.
3: Oof. It be long show.
5: Yeah, but
3: it be long show. I could ask Pat to sing his song again because I enjoyed it so much.
6: That was so good.
5: I'd be glad to sing again.
6: That's good.
3: Okay, well, before you do that.
1: That sounded like a shot,
3: Tom. We were throwing out the names of famous street songs.
4: Mm-hmm.
3: And what did we decide? Baker Street may be the best one ever.
2: I love that song. Do you guys like it?
4: It's
3: yeah.
4: a good song.
5: Oh, yeah, it's great.
4: Great sax solo.
3: Great
4: sax.
3: Yeah.
4: Mm-hmm.
1: Okay.
2: Was he in Steeler's Wheel?
3: Yes.
2: Is that the band he was
3: yeah.
2: in?
6: Is that dun dun dun dun dun dun?
2: Yeah.
3: And that actually is an old, like it's a Coltrane riff or something.
6: Yeah, okay.
3: Of course.
6: In
3: any event.
6: That's awesome, yeah.
3: In any event.
1: Nothing's new.
3: Yeah.
1: It all comes from a little feet and Allman Brothers. No. We all know it.
3: Okay.
1: That's fine.
2: Did more street songs come in?
3: Well, yeah, I mentioned one and you guys poo-pooed it.
4: Oh, God. What?
1: Well, that's because... Because
4: nobody knows it.
6: Bluebird Road.
4: Do we have to hear Love Street by the Doors?
1: It was Lincoln's favorite song.
5: Oh, love.
4: It's really loud.
3: Robbie Krieger, John Densmore.

0: know what? I guess
1: I would like to
0: I've been
1: see
0: way off on Jim Morrison. Never sang a note.
2: That's great stuff. I love
3: I think
2: that
3: it's fun. Good.
4: Fun? Yeah, I like The Doors, but I don't care for that one, per se.
2: Your favorite street song?
4: Street song? Electric Avenue.
3: We just
2: okay.
3: said that.
4: Yeah, I love that
2: one. I do love that one. And I love his previous big hit.
3: Which was?
0: Here we go. Come back, baby, or whatever.
4: But it wasn't Eddie Grant solo. He was with a band.
2: Yeah, yeah. The Equals.
4: The Equals.
2: Come back, baby, come back. But that's not a street song.
0: No, that's Player, Baby, Come Back.
3: No,
0: that's,
3: baby, come back.
2: That's a different
0: one. That's a great song.
2: That's a different one.
0: No.
3: You can play
4: You're thinking, baby.
3: Me.
4: No, he was doing the
0: baby,
4: right
0: come
4: one.
0: Back.
4: That one, that song's terrible.
0: They're both.
3: Oh,
4: that Player song?
3: No, it's the not.
1: It's the worst.
3: Oh, that's
1: any
3: a good
1: kind of song.
4: You're not going to get her back with that?
0: Crap. Oh, that's a wonderful song.
3: And I just
0: should have been record of the year.
2: Sorry. Let's just move forward here.
4: Rather soft
3: North Carolina man
4: with that album than listen to
2: soft of what?
4: My own wiener.
3: Speaking of wieners.
4: And the pendulum style.
2: Here we go. This is all going to tie in any second now.
3: A North Carolina man who claims to have the world's smallest penis is asking for donations to help pay for penis enlargement surgery.
4: I respect this.
0: Yeah, but
3: 38-year-old Michael Phillips previously made headlines when he revealed that he has a 0.38 inch member.
4: You can donate a dick starter.
5: Problem. Very nicely
3: done. Roughly the size of a penny.
6: Oh, rough.
0: Whoa. Erect?
6: That is rough.
3: He explained the condition makes it difficult for him to urinate and means he has to wear pull-ups.
0: Yeah, but
3: adult pull-ups.
0: You wouldn't should it, see him in a nice tight-fitting jean.
2: Wouldn't it just be easier to just become a woman?
4: What? He doesn't.
3: No.
4: He loves women. He's not.
2: I mean, that thing's smaller than the average. Well,
6: yes.
0: Dolores.
6: Dolores, exactly.
3: Mr. Phillips has since launched a GoFundMe campaign to raise
4: Phillips,
3: 20.
4: Phillips, I'm surprised his last name's not Flathead.
2: You're killing him.
4: Josh Arnold, everyone.
0: Josh Arnold.
3: He wants to raise $22,000 to undergo surgery to enlarge his micropenis.
2: Well, how are they going to do that?
4: No, they can do it.
3: Which will also involve getting injections of semi-permanent dermal filler.
4: They can do it during my free consultation. what I've read in articles.
0: What would
5: maybe
0: you do if you're
5: a cadaver?
3: So far, he's raised 13.
2: By the way,
0: your unit's referred to as a micropenis.
2: The saddest booth at a freak show.
7: Does it mention his testicles?
3: No, it doesn't mention his testicles.
4: Ace really wants to know about his nuts. Can you do a follow up?
3: Does he have a little baby nuts?
4: Does it mention
6: the
4: his
6: size
4: testicles?
6: Of quarters?
2: So, Ace, is that important to you because at least those are okay?
4: That would make it worse.
0: Christy, do you think I could get them? Could I get them both in my mouth, his testicles?
3: I don't know.
5: I should be in all balls.
4: I'm all balls down there.
2: That's his name.
0: I'm all balls.
2: My name's Alan All Balls.
4: I can't dance. Why are you two left feet? No, I'm all balls.
0: Tom, write that down. We need to use All Balls as a last name for something. I'm Leonard Law. All Balls. I can't even say it. Leonard All Balls.
3: I don't know if his balls are proportionate to his penis.
4: I would think they're normal
5: size.
6: I don't know.
4: I may actually donate for this guy.
3: Really?
4: Yes. Get this guy a proper ween.
2: How do you know this isn't a scam?
0: Yes.
6: Is there evidence?
3: There's no way a man's going to come out and say he has a micro penis and ask for money.
4: I would do it.
5: Can someone donate that organ?
6: I don't know.
2: No.
5: I don't think.
4: Oh, yeah, you had asked about a cadaver.
5: Yeah, you think that's even possible?
3: I don't think so.
2: No, it has to come from a living donor. I happen to belong to an organization.
4: Oh, you do?
2: It's
4: what's
2: very
4: it
2: similar to Locks of Love.
0: Oh. You're going
2: to
0: have the blood flow to it.
2: Locks of Love, if someone has hair down to their ass, they can donate.
0: Well, don't they attach something to your forearm and keep the blood flowing for your penis? What was that? Didn't they do that?
3: Yeah,
4: somebody
3: they
4: did grow
3: that.
4: Lawnmower cuts.
2: No, that was a very famous news story. A guy straddled a lawnmower, tried to get it unstuck, and when it became unstuck, it lopped off his male member.
0: Whew.
2: And this is true.
0: See, this guy would have been safe.
3: Yeah.
2: They attached it to the inside of his elbow, because I guess there's a nice big vein there, and they, quite literally, then they waited for the part down there to heal, and then they reattached it.
3: So they couldn't, I know this is a horrific.
2: But they were reattaching this man's own male member, and then there was
3: So there's no way you could get, let's say you're an organ donor, you can't donate that organ.

0: donate that organ. It's still alive.
1: I don't know why you couldn't. All because the other things,
2: if they were able to prevent,
3: I assume there's a porno in which
0: the body would reject,
3: in which the donor and the receiver are of different, say, ethnicities.
0: No,
3: Weight loss time. 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The code is Tom, and weight loss results, of course, are going to vary. It's part of a program of diet and exercise, and these products are not intended to be curing some kind of a disease or anything. They haven't been evaluated by the FDA. They're not intended to diagnose, treat, cure, or prevent any disease or condition. The idea is to lose some weight, 10 pounds or more, as a part of a proper program of diet and exercise. We're coming right back. These are the O'Reilly Auto Parts Studios. 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
15: A better life with Dr. Sanjay Gupta.
16: We talk a lot here about ultra-processed foods and the many ways in which they can negatively impact your health. They've been linked to weight gain, obesity, type 2 diabetes, cardiovascular disease, even cancer. And now a new study out of UCSF found that high ultra-processed food intake was associated with something called intramuscular fat, which is exactly what it sounds like. That's fat inside your muscles, which can cause them to become weaker. Now, in this particular study, the researchers noticed more wear and tear and pain in people's knees because of weakened thigh muscles. Cutting back on ultra-processed foods isn't easy. The CDC estimates at least half the calories in our diet come from ultra-processed foods. But if you're looking to eat cleaner, cutting out sugar-sweetened beverages, that may be the best number one thing you can do to try and get started. I'm Dr. Sanjay Gupta, helping you live a better life.

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3: Howdy.
2: Pat Godwin.
4: Hello.
2: Hey, man. There's Jess Hooker.
5: Hello.
2: There's Josh Arnold.
6: Hi.
2: There's Ace Cosby.
7: Hello.
2: I'm Chick McGee. Hello. Tom.
8: Well, hello, Chick. How are you today?
2: Good, man.
8: Now,
2: very good.
3: That seemed almost genuine.
2: Yeah, a little bit.
3: Yeah.
2: He's messing up.
8: That's how good I'm getting. What they say, well, you can fake sincerity.
2: If you could have heard Josh going on in the break room about how he could not get a straight answer out of you, and now to find out you were doing it on purpose because you enjoyed it.
6: In that case, he wasn't doing it on purpose.
2: No.
6: Because last time he did it.
3: He didn't know.
6: Yeah, maybe, but
3: yeah.
8: I don't even know.
2: You're so good.
6: I forgot
2: what
6: words, but I asked some. What's the meaning of Sophie Cunningham's
2: famous
6: meme pointing?
2: Yeah.
6: Well, it's very popular.
3: Yeah,
6: but what's the context?
3: Know.
6: How did it start? Okay. Well, it's all over the internet.
2: That's right.
8: I just don't want you to spend too much time. Because once you get a good look at Sophie, you're going to be looking a lot.
6: I'm well aware of who she is. She's very pretty and talented.
8: Yeah.
2: She's very tall.
6: Yeah.
3: Legs for days.
8: Now, we have Christy Lee over there, who is not tall.
3: Not
8: but,
3: at all.
8: Is very witty and charming.
3: One leg is as tall as I am.
2: Very, very witty.
3: I bet Sophie Cunningham's leg is as tall as I am.
6: Oh, maybe.
3: I'm serious.
6: Yeah.
3: I come right
8: what
3: up to her.
8: 6'2"?
2: I think she might be 6'2", yeah.
3: Wow. An auction house in Northern Ireland is facing criticism after selling a 3,000-year-old head of an Egyptian mummy.
6: Oh, boy. To Sophie. Anyone?
2: Sophie, 6'1".
3: Okay, there you go. In an open letter, anthropologists from the British Association of Biological Anthropology questioned whether it was ethical for On the Square Emporium to sell human remains, including the mummy head.
6: I don't think it is.
3: The auction house's owner, Justin Lowry, defended the sale. He told the BBC, quote, "To a lot of people, once you die and your soul or whatever it is has left your body, what is left is an inanimate object. Like all other objects, some people have no interest in this. Some people think it's repulsive, but other people like them and they collect them."
8: Yeah, but that's logic is not valid.
2: I tell you what, though.
6: Right.
2: I believe everything Lowry says because he's well seasoned.
8: Is that a Lowry seasoned salt
3: show? Yes, it is. It's the best.
2: It kind of limped in.
3: Yeah.
6: But I liked it.
2: Okay.
8: No, this is horrible.
3: What are they asking for, Josh?
6: A curse.
3: Absolutely.
6: This is the number one way to be cursed.
2: This is the same with AI. We're going to be taken over by machines. Don't you people learn anything from movies?
3: I know, right? Yikes.
8: Remember that? Did you ever go to see the exhibit where they had the real bodies
3: that were like resin
8: beings,
6: body works?
5: There
6: was another one too.
5: Real it was wild,
2: real creepy.
6: Yeah. Never interested.
8: I went and
5: did you walk behind the black curtain?
8: There was one part I did not go in.
5: Yeah,
8: I did not want to see that.
2: There was a guy back there turning all the dials.
3: Oh, just like
6: pay no attention.
5: Yes.
8: But they
3: the origin of those bodies is
8: I think there were two different touring groups.
5: Yeah.
8: And one of them.
2: Oh, it was like the red line and the blue line for the circus?
8: Well, except one of them, there was some speculation that those people had not volunteered to donate their bodies to science.
3: Yes, exactly.
8: That they were street people that had been.
5: Oh, that's awful.
8: Yeah.
6: No, they did. Street
2: get them off the street. Yeah,
6: they finally did something.
8: I'm with you that mummy head,
6: gosh,
8: other than being, as you mentioned earlier, a category on Pornhub. Yeah, that was a person. I think you have to.
3: Does the mummy head, is it still wrapped in the cloth or is it unwrapped?
6: I bet it looks crypt keeper-ish.
8: Yeah.
6: Brown, tanned.
3: Right.
6: And,
2: how is mummy head not a nickname on The Wire? You got cheese, wee bay, mummy head.
8: I mean,
3: I don't know.
8: Don't they take remains of stuff that people that are in museums and stuff? Aren't they? Don't they give them proper religious rites and sometimes bring out people from various religious groups to give them their last rites just in case?
3: But I hate to be the one. In my religion, there are a lot of saints that are their parts of their body that are preserved and. People go look at them and
6: but they're not being sold.
3: No, but they're still
6: to anybody.
3: Display.
8: I don't know this for a fact, but I would almost guess that somewhere there is a craft beer called Mummy Head.
6: That sounds very craft beerish.
5: There's one called Zombie Dust.
3: Yeah.
2: There is a dog head, I think, or dog fish.
5: Dog head fish.
2: There you go.
8: Yeah. A dog head would be very unfortunate.
2: It's got to taste like peanut butter, right?
5: Oh, right.
8: Again, sorry.
3: Two men have been arrested in Missouri for allegedly damaging a woolly mammoth tusk at the ancient Ozarks Natural History Museum. Investigators alleged
4: Hill Jacks.
3: Brett Howard.
4: Are you telling me this is an old time elephant?
3: Climbed onto his companion's shoulders and attempted to hang from the tusk of a woolly mammoth.
4: This
3: skeleton.
4: Is how Fred Flintstone did push ups. That's right. You see, I'm just going to yank on the.
3: The 200 pound tusk fell to the ground and shattered.
6: Idiot.
4: The oh, man. The Let tusk, me tell you something.
5: 200 pounds.
4: I'm going to tell you. My bad. That's all I'm going to say.
3: The tusk was valued at around $200,000. Oh. The men face felony property damage charges.
4: Man. Shoot. I forgot we were at the museum. I thought we was at Dave and Buster's. Whoops.
2: I thought this was part of a putt-putt court.
4: I told you we don't pregame before we go into the museum, Earl. I just wanted to touch that elephant fang.
2: The elephant fang was the most interesting thing I ever seen.
4: Look at it.
3: Yikes.
6: Yeah, boy, that is unfortunate.
3: And Colossal Biosciences, the company focused on de-extinction.
2: Now, are these really...
3: De-extinction, yes.
8: Yeah, this is...
2: Colossal Biosciences, are they really giant biosciences?
8: Doesn't that sound like something from a, like a Marvel movie or something?
6: Yeah, it sounds fake.
8: Or Mission Impossible.
2: Right.
8: He's a scientist at Colossal Biosciences.
3: They have hatched live chicks from artificial eggshells. 26 baby chicks, ranging from a few days to several months old, were born from a 3D-printed... lattice structure that mimics an eggshell.
6: God.
3: Man, they say that the technology could one day be scaled up to genetically tweak living birds to resemble New Zealand's extinct South Island giant moa, whose eggs 80 times the size of a chicken's would be difficult for any modern bird to lay.
5: 80 times?
3: Yeah.
8: But they can't get the DNA from an ancient extinct chicken. Whatever the hell it is.
3: They've been...
8: I mean, I'd be the first one to try a dodo omelet with mushrooms, I think.
2: Oh, yeah.
8: Maybe just a touch.
5: Sharp cheddar.
8: Yeah, just a touch. Yeah, they always overdo it.
2: Gotta go sharp cheddar. It's the only way to go.
5: Little dill.
8: I hope there's a restaurant that has the dodo omelet. It's made with 12 eggs. Okay, well, thank you very much. We'd love to hear from you, Bob and Tom at BobandTom.com, and you'll find us here in the O'Reilly Auto Parts Studios. 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
13: We talk a lot here about ultra-processed foods and the many ways in which they can negatively impact your health. They've been linked to weight gain, obesity, type 2 diabetes, cardiovascular disease, even cancer. And now a new study out of UCSF found that high ultra-processed food intake was associated with something called intramuscular fat, which is exactly what it sounds like. That's fat inside your muscles, which can cause them to become weaker. Now, in this particular study, the researchers noticed more wear and tear and pain in people's knees because of weakened thigh muscles. Cutting back on ultra-processed foods isn't easy. The CDC estimates at least half the calories in our diet come from ultra-processed foods. But if you're looking to eat cleaner, cutting out sugar-sweetened beverages, that may be the best number one thing you can do to try and get started. I'm Dr. Sanjay Gupta, helping you live a better life.
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15: Lots of sunshine this morning, increasing cloud cover into the afternoon with maybe some breezier winds, but not as much as yesterday, and even an isolated shower or storm possible. Temperatures will be cooler with highs in the low to mid 80s. With the KKTV 11 Alert Weather, I'm meteorologist Kevin Bloomberg.
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1: In the O'Reilly Auto Parts Studios, it's the Bob and Tom Show. And this weekend, that's right, the Eagle screams. That's, you know what that sound is, Tom? The sound of freedom. And you know what this sound is? That's the sound of NBC television.
2: Ah, that's a peacock.
1: That's a peacock. Okay. There's Christy Lee at the news desk.
3: Hi.
1: There's Pat Godwin.
4: Hello.
1: There's Josh Arnold.
5: They played that peacock noise before every NBC show for years until a guy walked in with a xylophone and said, hey, how about this?
1: We were the
2: ding dong
5: bing bong bing.
1: We're the GE Corporation, so let's try GEC. That's what that is.
4: You're absolutely right.
1: Boom, boom, boom. I know.
2: Wow.
1: There's Ace Cosby.
6: Hello.
1: I'm Chick.
2: What do you do if if your letter doesn't coincide with a musical note?
1: Well, then you
2: CN. Wait a minute.
1: CNN, and then you're CBS, and you just fire everybody.
5: Oh, you bad boy.
1: Oh, bad boy.
2: Bad boy,
1: what you going to do?
2: Hello, thank you for joining us.
1: You ever watch Cops? Chasing bad guys? Cops? You like Cops?
2: The television program? Very
1: no,
2: rarely.
1: No, the... I don't even know what to says, pair that with. Yes, the television program.
2: Not really. I've seen maybe an episode or two over the years. It's over, right? They don't make it anymore?
1: I don't think
5: so. It is back, I think, on Fox Nation.
1: Do you ever watch Cheaters?
4: Oh, that's a good
2: No.
1: That's the show.
4: I didn't like any of that.
1: And every episode when the guy cheater confronts the guy she's cheating with, it starts every... What's up? What's up?
2: What is the nature of the program?
4: Oh, exactly. It's the greatest.
1: Well, they follow cheaters around, and then next thing you know...
4: They confront them.
2: How do they find them?
1: You know, and Josh...
4: PIs.
1: Josh and I have a very open relationship, but if he's cheating and I'm not aware of it, I go and find Josh where he is with whoever he's cheating with, and I confront him.
6: Original host got stabbed.
4: Yeah, he was stabbed one show.
6: Joey Greco.
3: He was stabbed by one of the contestants?
6: Yes.
3: I guess it's not a game show, is it?
1: Tell me that's not a show.
4: Life's a game show.
3: Well, I wonder what the prize is. Well, you can have her.
1: How exciting this show would be.
2: So does someone call up the producers of the show and say, hey, I'm being cheated on, start
1: following,
2: get your
1: cameras
2: on?
1: Yeah. And then they cover, you know, instead of paying for a private investigator, they use the
3: they catch them.
1: TV
2: do they
1: show.
2: Do they follow through and tell you what happens?
1: Most times, yeah.
2: Do the confrontations get violent?
1: Almost always.
5: Ugh. I didn't like that. No. I don't like any of that stuff.
1: No. I
2: have not watched that show.
1: No.
5: I don't know the
3: show. So does the host show up and go, hey.
6: Basically.
3: No wonder he got stabbed.
5: I mean, that show was 20 years ago, wasn't it?
6: Yeah. They did a reboot.
5: They did.
4: They waited for him to heal up.
6: No, different host.
3: Different host. I mean,
2: the guy that got stabbed didn't want to do it anymore?
4: No. That's the best episode. That's a great one.
1: Can we do the new version with not so much stabbing? Can we do that?
5: Critics call this version less knifey.
1: Yeah. 4 stars.
2: Pat, we have a request for a song, but I notice your guitar is not here.
4: Well, I just walked in the door. I'll grab the guitar. I'm not supposed to play. Yesterday was just a little bit of a treat because it was an easy one, but I can pull off some easy songs.
2: No, it's the same song.
4: Oh, yeah. Easy,
2: one
4: easy,
2: and,
4: easy.
2: And once
4: sure.
2: again... Pat's arm is in a sling.
1: You know what? It was a little bit of a treat, you playing the guitar.
3: Yeah.
1: Yes, absolutely.
4: That was an easy one.
3: And Doc, went well yesterday?
4: Oh, no, it was painful, yeah. Yesterday was the first day of the physical rehab.
3: Yeah?
4: Ooh.
1: You should have heard Tom off the air. He's like, where's your guitar? Where's your guitar? And Pat's going, I just got here. I'm getting settled.
4: And where's your guitar?
1: Where's your guitar?
4: I'm not even supposed to play the darn thing.
2: I just thought it was rather obvious that that's sort of your gig, if you will.
4: Well, I think it's obvious that I'm also hurt.
2: Oh.
3: And that he comes in with Josh, so he's not here 2 hours.
2: Okay, whiny.
4: Well,
2: God. Does anybody else want to bitch about something?
1: Sounds like you've had it.
3: Ready for vacation?
5: I wasn't bitching off the air. I was just telling you how my thing went.
2: Oh, you're fine.
5: Oh, okay.
2: I didn't accuse you of bitching.
1: Well, wait a minute.
2: Anyone who said
3: it. You accused me of bitching because I... found a story that
1: I'm in an uncharacteristically good mood. So what? Who are you talking about? Who's bitching?
4: Me, apparently.
3: Me and Pat.
2: We're fine.
1: Oh,
2: we're fine.
4: I'm just telling the truth, man.
1: Hey, my boy Pat spits the truth.
4: I'm not supposed to play for two more weeks. You're going to get me in trouble.
2: Okay.
4: I don't mind, though.
2: Write the check. Well, anyway, well, I was hoping to do that here, but we'll do something else, clearly. We have interesting things in the world of sports.
1: The biggest World Cup upset in the history of the world.
2: Well, I'll tell you what, it's not the first time Japan and Germany have had a tough day together.
3: Japan beat Germany?
1: No.
2: No, they both lost.
1: Oh. Paraguay beat Germany 4-3 on penalty kicks.
5: 250, baby.
1: 250, baby. And let's see, Japan losing to Brazil.
3: Ooh.
1: 2-1. What? Brazil's kind of the perennial, the home of
4: Pele.
3: That doesn't sound
2: Germany was one of the favorites.
5: Yeah,
1: absolutely. But and I understand you had to,
2: and they also were one of the favorites during World War II,
1: right?
2: Let's see both Germany and Japan.
3: I'll
2: give you a little bit of
3: I understand that
2: history on this.
3: Yeah, see, I know that
2: the allies are over here.
1: Well, there's
2: a
1: really
2: good
1: your
2: axis over here.
1: There's a really good documentary narrated by Tom Hanks. He's wonderful.
3: Yes, he is.
1: We all agree on that, right?
3: Yeah.
1: Yeah. World War II.
5: Yeah, I've been wanting to watch that.
1: Very good. Yeah.
3: Who won the Netherlands game?
1: Netherlands. 1-1. Oh, no. Morocco 3-2.
3: Oh, man.
1: On penalty kicks.
2: The Dutch.
3: Those guys were getting at it.
2: On the losing end.
1: And Canada beat South Africa. Anything else?
3: Mm-mm. I just watched a little bit of that Netherlands.
5: Is Germany out?
1: The end.
2: Yep.
5: Wow.
2: Yeah, they're in the. This Germany's is the out. Knockout round. You lose your luck.
3: You go home.
1: Ding, ding, ding, ding. Paraguay beat Germany. It says here 4-3 on penalties. Earned the biggest upset of the 26th World Cup. I say, ever in the history of the world.
3: Mm.
1: Biggest upset. What do you think of that? That's what I'm saying.
5: Noted.
1: I can say anything. Until the next upset. What are you? Reading on the air, Tom?
2: Nothing. I'm just waiting for you to be done.
5: He's looking at a blank screen.
2: Your soccer.
4: Tom's in a mood today.
2: Well, we do have to do something.
5: USA is next. When?
1: Tomorrow night. Turkey A.
5: Ah, yeah.
1: Remember that?
5: Odd.
1: Isn't that weird? Mm-hmm. I don't know. When did they start calling it Turkey A? Oh, no, they just played Turkey. Bosnia and Herzegovina, the Twin Cities.
5: Oh, that's right. They did just play Turkey. I'm sorry.
1: In San Francisco.
5: Okay, right. Thank you.
2: We'll look forward to all of that. We'll have more sporting news on the way.
1: Can you tell me why Turkey is pronounced Turkey-A now? You got anything on that?
2: Who knows? These are foreign countries. They can call themselves whatever the hell they want. I don't really care.
5: Right.
1: bunch of Thanksgiving thieves.
5: Yes.
1: Out there stealing turkey's name.
2: Also coming up, a really interesting story about John Cena, one of the real nice guys in the world.
1: You can't see him.
2: Cool guy. He's cool. Does lots of really nice stuff. And he's in the news for something kind of unusual.
1: Was he ever a heel, Josh?
5: Oh, that's a good question.
2: Yeah,
5: Ace?
2: Kind of.
6: They tried for a while.
5: Yeah, okay.
3: Make him a heel?
4: A what?
3: A heel. The bad wrestling, guy. Like,
4: oh, yeah.
2: They kind of did that when he got the first hair transplant, and he was saying that he had to get it because fans were shouting at him. The quote was something like, they bullied me into getting a hair transplant. He went on Pat McAfee show talking about that. But his head is back in the news.
3: Yeah.
2: And we'll be getting to some John Cena news.
1: I tell you this, his head's okay, but his ass is crazy great. You seen that in Knocked Up or what is that?
5: Trainwreck.
3: Trainwreck.
5: He was hilarious in that.
3: That's amazing.
2: He was great in
3: that. He was great in that.
2: The guy can do it all.
1: You line up four women with their butts out and John Cena, and I defy you.
2: I'll take that bet.
1: Are you going to take that bet?
2: Yeah, I'll take that bet.
1: We need those pictures. Line them up.
4: Yeah, I'll take that bet.
1: Line them up. Are you sure? No kidding.
2: I would enjoy that very much.
1: I'm telling you. It's stunning.
2: Okay, well, let's see now. Christy Lee's right over there.
3: Speaking of the World Cup, while the world watches the stars at the FIFA World Cup, Hyundai has its eyes on the next generation of talent. The future stars who are already turning heads at age 14 because Next doesn't wait for an invitation, and neither does Hyundai. Hyundai's always moved the future within reach. They did it when they made advanced safety standard on every vehicle and engineered EVs with ultra-fast charging capability. Because the future isn't some far-off concept, it's already here. Next starts now. Hyundai, an official partner of FIFA.
2: Thank you very much, Hyundai. Thank you, FIFA. Thank you, Fifi, Christy Lee. 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
3: Hello.
2: She's at the news desk. There's Pat Godwin.
4: Hey, chick.
2: Guitar within reach, Tom. It's right there, buddy.
4: Right to my left.
2: You okay now?
5: Yeah. Just have a request for something.
2: All right, sir. We're ready to go. There's Josh Arnold.
4: Hey, Chickster.
2: There's Ace Cosby.
6: Hey.
2: Hey, I'm Chick. Hello.
5: I got a number of things to catch up on here.
2: Unfinished business?
5: Well, just a few things. I mentioned we got a really good fishing story coming up. And I mentioned Gadabout Gaddis.
4: Was he national?
5: Yeah, Gadabout Gaddis is the Bob Vila of fishing, if you will.
2: If syndication had existed when Gadabout Gaddis...
3: Was he a Cleveland guy?
2: I don't think so. No, he was. It was nationwide. Fisherman. Yeah.
5: Yeah. Gadabout Gaddis. This I just looked up the bio. This guy. Mm. I remember as a kid seeing these black and white.
2: Yeah.
5: He had one of the first fishing shows. He was on television. Christie, stand back in the 1930s.
3: Oh my God!
2: I didn't even know we had television.
5: No
2: in the
5: 30s.
3: No.
5: And his show was sponsored by Liberty Mutual.
2: Wow.
5: Which of course now famous for their great TV commercial.
3: Mm-hmm.
5: It was called The Flying Fisherman because he wasn't fly fishing, but he would fly in on a small aircraft, a Piper Cherokee airplane, and explored rivers and lakes all around the country.
2: Boy, that's
4: he doesn't get mentioned in the Bassmaster magazines that I read.
5: No. No, but this guy was like the first. He was like the guy.
4: No, I know. I mean, but they'll talk about.
3: So Gadabout is his first name?
5: His real name is
2: something.
5: Roscoe Vernon Gaddis.
4: Yeah, okay. Yeah, I'm going to have to. Apparently, he's got a great autobiography out there that's very folksy and fantastic.
2: So Gadabout means he's traveling?
5: Yeah, like that was apparently his nickname. But anyway,
3: he lived a long life.
5: Yeah. And his show was all about conservation and less emphasis on selling stuff and more on the beauty of being outdoors.
2: Nice. I bet he did not practice catch and release, I tell you that. Back
5: I'm
2: then.
5: Sure on occasion he
2: probably
5: did.
2: Hit him in the head with a baseball bat.
3: Oh, gee.
5: Threw him on the shorter rock.
2: Threw him on,
5: ate
2: the
5: him on the boat.
4: Here it
2: him
4: is.
3: There he is.
4: He's the most famous angler since Isaac Walton, and I've never heard of him.
2: Well, you can't write the history of fishing without Isaac Walton.
5: Wasn't he in the Old Testament?
4: Yeah.
5: I mean, that Isaac. If we're talking fishing, okay. let's go back.
3: Well, I think, Jesus probably.
2: He was born old, right?
4: Oh, yeah.
2: Gaddis,
4: yeah.
2: Look at him.
4: Yeah, he's only 28 in that photo. I have no idea.
2: Unbelievable.
4: Which is how people were back then.
7: That's God, a great name, though. Come on.
5: And,
7: what branding.
5: We have a really good, another story coming up. About and from the world of science, about a development in the world of outdoor. How do I word this delicately without giving this involving hydration while outside? Mm-hmm. It's a revolutionary development.
2: Make sure you drink enough water.
5: Well, it's about a new way to get water while being outside. It's a truly revolutionary development in outdoor living.
2: A cactus?
5: I'm not going to tell you right now. This is the teaser.
2: you cut the cactus open?
4: And about Gaddis.
2: Suck on the cactus?
4: Oh. Some real quick. Real quick.
2: Mm-hmm.
4: His father was friends with Buffalo Bill Cody.
2: Very, very close.
4: This is how old. Well, he was born in 1896.
3: Yeah.
7: Wow.
4: Yeah. And he sort of became friends with Chief Little Bear, who fought at Little Bighorn.
5: Hey, well, he was on the winning team.
2: Yeah.
5: By the way, judging by the name. Not like Custer Jr.
2: hardly a fair fight.
4: Wow. But. Fascinating.
5: Well, there we go.
4: Well, thank you for introducing me to Gadabout Gaddis. It's a shame I didn't know about him sooner.
3: Yeah, I didn't know about him.
5: We were talking about cool names yesterday of cities. What was the one we had yesterday? Latuju?
3: Lagodi.
5: Lagodi. I was close.
7: Latuju.
2: Latuju.
5: That's Old Testament.
4: Well, what about that makes me want to say walk into a bar?
5: Lagodi. I'm sorry. Lagodi?
3: Lagodi.
5: Lagodi. Yes. Gadabout was born in Mattoon, Illinois.
2: I think it's Mattoon, actually.
5: What did I say?
4: I think it is Mattoon.
5: Yeah. Mattoon?
2: It's really pronounced, I think, oddly.
5: Okay, Mattoon. Okay, there we go. That's. But we also got talking about streets yesterday. And
2: well, the streets have no name.
5: And great songs.
0: I don't know where to go. The streets have no name.
2: I'm at the corner of what and nobody. What the hell?
0: Bono sent me on a goose chase.
5: We were talking about
2: that. We're still on La Choo Choo's.
5: Great songs.
2: What's going on?
5: About street names. Mm-hmm. We have...
4: I guarantee we missed a dozen or so.
5: Oh, yeah. Well, Sesame Street.
2: Yeah, that's the first
4: song
2: one.
4: The song counts?
5: First, I think so.
2: First thing I saw when I got off the air, what, you dumbasses, what about Sesame Street?
4: It's a theme song.
2: Yeah, I think so, too.
5: I think the biggest one we missed, and I think this is okay. Maybe not. Goodbye Yellow Brick Road?
4: No.
5: I guess because the street's not called Yellow Brick Road.
4: Well, it is called the Yellow Brick Road.
2: Hmm?
4: The directions are follow the yellow brick road.
2: Yeah. Are roads and streets different?
5: No, that isn't the issue. The issue is that the name is the street, or is it just description of it?
3: No, because we use Copperhead Road.
4: There is no, the Yellow Brick Road is called the Yellow Brick Road.
5: Okay, yeah. So that would count.
2: No, there are yellow bricks at the start, aren't there?
4: Yeah.
3: It's all the way.
2: Yeah. Is it all the way to
7: Oz? Oh, yeah, all the way to Oz.
3: All the way to Oz.
5: But I don't think everybody gets it. This one's Don Henley Sunset Grill?
3: That's
7: the name of a diner.
2: That's a restaurant.
3: Thank you.
2: You know how the Yellow Brick Road got yellow? Toto pissing all over.
4: Toto!
2: Bad dog, Toto.
5: Shakedown Street, Grateful Dead, that's valid.
2: Toto kept humping the lion. Did you know that? Behind the scenes.
5: We'll try to come up with every one that we can. What was the one we played that I liked so much? What was the Riverside Avenue or something?
4: Aria.
5: That was Aria. That was cool. That was a good song. Billy Joel, 52nd Street.
3: Oh, yeah.
5: That's a big one.
2: 52nd Street.
5: Seven Bridges Road, the Eagles, that great a cappella thing.
4: I love that.
7: That's so good.
5: That's a great tune. We also have been talking about automobiles, manual transmissions, as a matter of fact, because there seem to be so few out there.
2: I forget, Josh, can you drive a manual?
4: Yes.
2: Okay.
4: My first car was the first car I purchased, for me, because the rest were sort of hand-me-downs from my grandparents.
2: Okay.
4: Because my first car was an 82 Caddy.
2: Nice.
4: 82 Cadillac.
2: He's a made guy.
5: Eldorado?
4: No, it's Seville or DeVille. I don't remember.
5: Sedan DeVille?
2: I think it's DeVille. Yeah.
4: I think that's what the Caddy was, but it was a barge. Just a barge. And that's what I learned to parallel park. I can parallel park a train because I learned in that thing.
2: I learned on a Monza, Chevy Monza.
4: Oh, I'll have to look that up.
2: M-O-N-Z-A.
5: So then when you bought your first car, it was a manual.
4: 2000 Ford Ranger. Oh. And so, yeah, it was a manual.
5: This guy says, Dear Bob and Tom Show, I drive a 2009 Chevy Cobalt with a manual transmission, 290,000 miles on it. It still has the original Clausthen exhaust system. Gets 35 miles a gallon, drives great.
3: Boy, man.
2: That's the second extensive mileage with the clutch still intact. Yeah. That's hard to believe.
5: Very good.
2: Man.
3: He obviously doesn't valet park.
5: I wonder how many valet parking...
3: Well, that's how Bob, remember, he got his clutch burnt up by a valet parker.
5: Yep.
3: Mm-hmm.
5: Hmm.
4: You can tell anything to the insurance company, can't you?
2: I swear to God, there were $3 million in coins right here.
5: Dear Tom, you mentioned, I see, Neenah, Wisconsin. Yes, it is, in fact, the home of the Neenah Foundry.
2: Once again, one of your references. You know who used to work at the Neenah, who founded the Neenah Gadabout Gaddis.
3: Oh, really?
2: Worked there as a kid. Yeah.
5: Neenah Foundry, they make manhole covers. What are they called? They don't call them manholes anymore, do they?
4: There was some new term.
7: No.
4: Hey, women are falling down those too. That was kind of the argument.
2: I thought it was like street access or something.
5: Yeah.
3: Oh, I'll look it up. I know. I did not know
5: is
3: that.
5: Manhole out.
2: I did not know that.
4: Yeah, apparently we talked about it one morning. Hilarious. Manhole's not out.
5: Okay. Congratulations.
3: Maintenance hole cover or access cover or sewer cover is the way to say it.
5: We're talking about an uncertain economy. Who knows what's going on? I certainly don't. I do know this. 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
2: Dancing on the hood of your car during rush hour traffic is not a good idea.
3: Here's KKFM Workforce Traffic.
4: Growing volume throughout the city, but so far still moving at posted speeds. Just some fire activity down in the Pueblo County area. COTrip.org for the latest road conditions down there with the wildfires burning. And we have a crash northbound I-25 near Ridgegate headed to Denver. I'm Sean Martinez's traffic.
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2: It's going
1: to
2: catch on.
1: We're in the O'Reilly Auto Parts Studios. It is going to catch on. You wait and see. There's Christy Lee.
3: Hello.
1: She's at the news desk. There's Pat Godwin.
4: Hey, chick.
1: He has his guitar, Tom.
2: Good.
1: Right there. There's Josh Arnold.
5: Hey, how you doing? Oh, I got to get closer to the mic. How are you?
1: There's Ace Cosby.
2: Should we get you one of those headsets with the built-in microphone so you can
3: walk around,
2: kick what back would, in the couch?
5: What I would really love is a microphone that is this long.
1: Oh yeah.
2: I do like the microphone. Who uses it now? Drew Carey.
1: Oh, the long,
2: the really long, thin one.
5: I bet that would have been in my contract if they said you're the next host of Price is Right. It would have been I need the thin Bob Barker.
1: No, I'll say Gene Rayburn.
5: He had it first.
1: Call that the Gene Rayburn.
5: But
2: because it is a good idea.
5: It's so funny.
2: And if stand-ups are used to either working a mic on a mic stand or having a mic, and I always love it when you'll be at certain events and they'll hand some politician one and they get in their stand-up position. Okay, I'm ready to go. But I have a problem with the TV preacher. There's one guy that is always wearing muscle shirts and he's got the headset with the built-in.
4: Oh, that's Joel.
1: But he's very ripped.
3: Holstein?
5: Yeah. No, he's not too ripped, though.
4: No,
2: there's a different guy I'm talking about. Yeah, the ripped guy.
5: Yeah, I mean, they're talking to huge.
2: Yeah, it's just a little weird seeing the, you know, kind of the Madonna microphone, they used to call it.
5: Right.
2: Now, we have had a couple of oddball stories, and I hate to just be too scatological, but that helps. We had a story yesterday.
1: You never know how he's going to be.
2: About Noah Kahan. And if you go online, you can actually see Noah talking to his audience and in the frankest of terms, asking them not to defecate on the floor of the concert venue.
1: And it has become a problem.
2: Well, there was another one over the weekend. But Noah is huge. If you're not familiar with his work, he's one of the biggest concert draws in the world right now. But at one of his shows, there were several witnesses to some woman actually defecating on the floor. This is from this morning's Newswire, and I'll read it as follows. A guy named Alex Young posted this. At what point does this go from an anomaly to a concerning epidemic of fan behavior? After Olivia Rodrigo turned us on to fans who wear diapers in order to save spots in the front row of her concerts. Remember the letter we had where she was smelling it because they were wearing adult diapers full of
5: poop? You guys believe that? You believe that she could smell it?
4: No, I do not.
5: I don't at all.
2: No. Let's get back to our letter. The last few days, individuals physically relieving themselves at concerts has become a thing. In addition to the front row turd discovered at Noah Kahan show in Italy, in Philly, a video has been made available on TikTok documenting a similar incident that occurred at a 5 Seconds of Summer show in Fort Worth, Texas. So now it's a thing. And Patty G has developed a tribute. Now, Pat can no longer play his guitar in the normal manner because of his shoulder being in a sling. But is that feeling okay now?
4: Yeah.
1: You'd never know it. Sounds lovely.
5: I know. It's amazing.
2: The guitar is in the upright position.
6: She's not leaving her front seat. No way. But she can't hold it anymore.

0: Yeah, this is the problem with not having seats at concerts.
1: That's an interesting correlation.
0: Well, because if you had a seat, you can go to the bathroom and come back. The problem is with these massive concerts, there are all these people standing up front. They don't want to lose their place. So
2: I thought we had gotten rid of that back in the 70s. Festival seating.
3: Am I the only one? I can't even imagine doing that in a crowded concert hall.
1: That's the thing. I don't like that Noah called this lady out. This was clearly some accident.
3: Yeah.
1: And I know he didn't name her by name or anything like that, but just why did you even bring this up?
3: And as soon as you bring it up, it becomes a huge thing.
1: Yeah.
0: But apparently the diaper thing is a thing.
2: That makes sense.
1: Right. I just don't believe Olivia can smell it.
0: I don't know.
1: I mean, they make diapers pretty good. And
0: I was at a comedy show one time, and it happened.
2: What?
0: Oh, yeah.
3: In the crowd?
0: Yeah.
3: Somebody in the crowd?
0: Apparently.
3: Really?
0: That or it was
3: just gas?
0: Some kind of a lethal dog gas. It was.
2: Well, there are people.
0: I know.
2: I mean, there are certain.
0: Before we move too far forward, I've got this letter. We had famously had a guy drop his sunglasses into the pit of a Portisan. Dear Bob and Tom Show. I had a friend in the 80s that would always say when he ran out of toilet paper, I've got to pick up some film for the brownie. I thought you should know. We were referencing, of course, the famous brownie camera from Kodak.
2: It all tied together, didn't it?
0: It's all coming back. A little bit of brownie nostalgia. You got a letter over there, Chick McGee?
3: I do. Dear Bob and Tom Show, I don't know if you guys saw this. World Cup game, Argentina and Jordan in Dallas, Texas. Someone found a wallet in the crowd, and the soccer fans started chanting the gentleman's name. We need audio on this. And I can't make out the name, but the crowd chanting the owner of the wallet's name, and he found his wallet. Owner and wallet are reunited.
1: Nice.
2: That's great. Cool.
1: There he is.
3: There he is. There you go. Yay!
4: That's great.
3: Another happy ending in World Cup.
5: He's yelling, where's the money inside?
3: Oh, it was empty when we found it. Yeah.
0: All right.
3: Oh, boy.
0: A little bit of good news from the World Cup.
3: Isn't that nice?
0: So far, the fans have been really well behaved. Are there?
2: I know. It's great.
0: One is typically expecting the hooligan thing to come out.
3: I was going to say, isn't that where the hooligan was invented for soccer fans?
0: The Scots have been great, drinking all the beer in Boston and cleaning up the park. And
3: Norway.
0: The Japanese cleaned the stadium.
2: Sure.
0: The Norwegians doing their cool rowing up the escalator thing. I want to try that. That really looks like fun.
3: They do it at the matches, too. It's kind of a group.
0: It's kind of like the wave.
3: At
0: the matches, yeah.
3: Yeah. The biggest upset of the 2026 World Cup. Nay. In not only 26, but forever.
1: Forever.
3: You know, Clint Eastwood's been alive for all the World Cups since 1940. Did you know that?
2: I did not know that.
3: How about that?
0: Isn't Clint 90?
3: Somewhere around there.
5: I'm going to say 95.
0: What?
1: It's 90-something. Yeah.
0: No kidding.
5: I'm going to go 95.
0: Mel Brooks turned 100 over the weekend, so that was a great
2: Your closest without going over, 96.
0: Whoa, really?
2: Turned 96, May 31st.
3: Imagine going, Mel Brooks, 1926, 2026.
1: Yeah.
2: Yikes. He's still going.
1: Richard Attenborough? David Attenborough.
5: Dick Van Dyke, Bob Hope,
2: yeah.
5: George Burns, 100.
3: Mm-hmm. Well, but David Attenborough, wasn't he drinking whale pus or something?
1: He has to be eating some of those animals in order to stay as young as he
0: Lord is puss. Let's move forward here.
3: I knew I had something wrong.
0: She was big, full of protein. I lost my place.
3: Morocco upset the Netherlands. There's a buzz. Wimbledon and Serena Williams plays later.
0: What is the...
3: Today, she's 44.
0: Famous phrase in... the Clint Eastwood movie where he has the gun and the guy in San Francisco. And
5: you feel lucky,
2: day.
5: Feel lucky.
0: Oh. Yeah, but
5: make
0: what
5: my day.
0: Is,
2: make my day?
1: Make oh,
2: my
1: yeah,
2: day.
1: Go ahead. Make my day.
0: What
1: yeah.
0: is the setup of that? I can't remember how
1: How many bullets there are. Yeah.
3: I lost count.
1: I know what you're asking yourself.
0: Now it would be, I can't remember where I am, what I'm doing, or if I this is a gun, 96. Or...
1: and who crapped in my pants?
0: I got an Olivia Rodrigo thing going in my ass.
5: make my breakfast.
0: Do you think someone ever said that to
3: him? Go ahead and make my
0: breakfast.
3: Yeah, that'd be all right.
0: Okay.
5: I don't know, 95, okay. 96.
0: We'll explore many of these things, and mostly we'll reject all of them. 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
4: Everyone poops. It's not just the name of a classic potty training book. It's a universal truth. Even though everyone does it, almost no one wants to talk about it. Dr. Tricia Pasricha wants to change that. She's the author of a new book. It's called You've Been Pooping All Wrong. And she says there are three critical P's of pooping. The first is propulsion. Both the voluntary push you exert and the involuntary contractions that happen naturally within your body. Top line, when you feel the need to go, don't hold it. The second P is pliability, which refers to stool softness. The keys to this one are making sure you're drinking enough water and eating enough fiber. And the last P is for pelvic floor. If you can get your knees up above your waist while you're on the toilet, like on a stool or a garbage can or a stack of books even, that can make all the difference. I'm Dr. Sanjay Gupta, helping you live a better life.
5: Lots of sunshine this morning, increasing cloud cover into the afternoon with maybe some breezier winds, but not as much as yesterday, and even an isolated shower or storm possible. Temperatures will be cooler with highs in the low to mid 80s. With the KKTV 11 Alert Weather, I'm meteorologist Kevin Bloomberg.
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8: All right, let's keep this traffic moving.
9: Growing volume throughout the city, but so far still moving at posted speeds. Do have some fire activity down in the Pueblo County area. COTrip.org for the latest road conditions down there with the wildfires burning. And we have a crash northbound I-25 near Ridgegate headed to Denver. I'm Sean Martinez. This is traffic.
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2: Hi.
1: There's Pat Godwin.
3: Hey, chick.
1: There's Jeff Oskey.
4: Yes, sir.
1: Wearing one of our new swell Camp Bob and Tom t-shirts.
5: Yes.
1: Very nice. There's Josh Arnold.
6: Christy is sort of wearing, it's like she spent the night with a Yankee.
1: Oh, yeah.
6: A New York Yankee.
1: That's right.
6: Yeah. And had to rush here to work.
3: She got the Jeter bag.
2: Yeah. I have to wear, it's freezing in here, but, you know, 100 outside. So
6: oh, yeah. So it's nice and light when it's.
5: Yeah. There's a heat warning.
1: It is.
2: It is warm.
1: Check local listing.
7: If you look at a map of the United States, most of it has that, you know, that bright red, it's on fire look.
1: Yeah. You know, it's always horrible, but some mishap with an overheated car, it's going to happen again. It's just a matter of time, you know?
6: I remember being told when you were in driver's ed or when your car overheats to turn the heater on.
1: Yeah.
6: And just, I was just baffled by that.
7: Yeah. It's like a thing when you're on the ice, you turn into the, wait a minute, you want me to turn into the garbage truck?
1: Yeah.
7: Coming at me at 80 miles an hour.
1: Turn in.
6: I mean, that's all correct. It's just weird.
1: Yeah. It's weird to hear. There's Ace Cosby.
8: Hello.
1: I'm Chick McGee. Hello, Tom.
7: I know I am grumpy and I apologize.
2: Did you have a bad night?
7: No,
1: he has been yawning a lot.
7: I switched iced teas.
6: Isn't it funny how something like that can throw you?
7: And I,
1: you know how you are, honey. Why did you do that?
7: I've been drinking a decaf iced tea all day long.
1: Well, that's a train to nowhere.
7: And no, which is fine. And then I bought a different tea. I wanted to experiment with it and wasn't really paying attention, and it was heavily caffeinated. So. I was up all night.
6: Oh, yeah. Boy. So,
7: that would explain the grumpiness, but I'm fine now. Okay.
3: You see, but
7: okay.
6: As he's loading a gun.
2: I know.
6: No, I feel pretty good.
7: I checked the box this morning, and it quite literally says warning, like heavily caffeinated.
2: Are you serious?
7: Yes, wow. I'm totally serious.
6: Wow.
2: Oh.
7: It was like an idiot. It was organic, blah, blah. Oh, this must be really good. I'll give this. And it's really tasty. But you know, usually when I lie down at night, I lie down and I count down from 10 and I usually get to 8.
1: Right.
7: I go to sleep. So last night it was, what's going on here?
2: Ooh, do you get back up or do you stay?
7: Oh, I woke up every 45 minutes every
6: That's a tough feeling.
7: Yeah. I almost came in at 2 o'clock this morning because I'm just lying there looking at the ceiling. Well, I guess I could do Wordle and that'll kill a minute and then what? So anyway, here I am. But Jeffrey's wearing on one of our new t-shirts. They're really cool.
6: Yeah, it looks good.
7: It's real good, yeah. It's the Camp Radio Wood t-shirt.
6: Looks authentic, doesn't it? Like,
7: yeah, from
6: like
7: really
6: has that.
7: From a distance, it looks like a cool camp shirt.
6: Yeah.
1: Man, that son with headphones on, very cool.
2: Mm-hmm.
7: So anyway, if you want to check that out, go to bobandtom.com. Oh, look at that. There's also a Pat Godwin t-shirt.
6: Man. Yeah, that's cool.
7: That's very fancy. Patty G's new comedy special is on the Dry Bar Comedy Network, which you'll find in the form of a website and in the form of a downloadable app. Check it out and see Pat's great great comedy set recorded about a year ago.
6: Mm-hmm.
7: And it's a really cool show featuring a nice clean set from Pat. None of the
3: filth.
7: None of the so-called dirty ditties, if you will.
3: The racy chicken.
6: No blue tunes.
1: What dirty ditties?
7: I will never forget we were doing a signing thing. Remember back in the days of the CD?
1: Sure.
7: I got a quill pen. I'm going to sign a CD for you punks.
1: And yeah, a lot of that.
7: It was always fun when you'd be signing them because everyone's got their favorite.
1: Yeah.
7: You never know what it's going to be.
1: Absolutely.
7: A guy on an airplane the other day pulled me aside and he said, hey, can you play Sodomigo?
1: Uh-huh.
7: Which we played the other morning, which I don't think we'd played that in a couple of years. But everyone's got their favorites. And we were signing one day, and this guy came up to me and goes, yeah, well, I like these records you guys make, but I don't like the dirty ditties. That's always stuck with me. So
1: wow.
7: Yeah.
1: That's from the heartland right there.
7: Yeah. I can remember where it was, where he said it. But
2: dirty
7: that was
2: ditties.
7: The same one. I'll refresh your memory. That was the one where a guy in line, one of the guys in line that we were signing for, it looked like he'd been beaten with a baseball bat.
2: Oh, my God.
7: Remember this? And he had the big, huge back, and he had just had a hair transplant the day before, and all the blood had drained into his face. Remember this guy?
2: No.
1: Man. I don't.
2: Yikes.
7: There was also someone was arrested at the event.
1: Wait a minute. Was that the guy who shook my hand and tried to lift me out of my chair? I remember that.
7: Yeah. We were believe it or not, at a 7-Eleven.
1: Yeah.
7: Of which there are like three in this.
1: And weren't we signing cups or something?
7: Probably.
1: Yeah, cartoon cups. Yeah.
4: Cool. You guys had big lines. Did you guys ever have anyone wear a diaper because they were going to have to wait a long time?
2: Not that we know of.
1: There you go.
7: It's a fair question. I sure hope not.
2: Yeah.
7: We certainly had people that smelled.
1: Oh, goodness, yes.
7: One in particular, but let's just move on. I'm sorry I brought it up. Wow. I just wanted to mention bobandtom.com where you can find the Camp Radio Wood t-shirts. They're kind of fun, kind of silly.
2: Mm-hmm.
7: And I want to how about a special salute to all those great camp counselors out there and camp directors having fun. My girls just got back from 3 weeks at summer camp. Just awesome.
6: Have either of them expressed interest in becoming a counselor?
7: Oh, yes.
6: Oh, wow.
7: Yeah, yeah.
1: Do you think there would be a demand for a Bob and Tom fantasy camp?
6: I do think there would be a demand
1: for
6: that.
7: We've been asked to do a
2: cruise.
7: So
1: I'm kind of curious about a cruise.
3: We should do it.
1: It's either violent one way or the other.
2: Depends on the line and how big them boat is.
7: Pat, you've...
3: Yeah.
7: Played on
3: a lot of them.
7: A lot of them.
3: All of them. Yeah.
7: Yeah. So, and I've been on a couple. I did the Disney cruise with my kids, which was great.
6: Yeah. Well, you get a bunch of comedians together, maybe a couple bands. And,
7: yeah. We could do it.
3: It's fun.
7: If you guys want to do it. The trick, it's gotten better because the idea would be we could actually do the show from the ship it's moving.
6: Sure. Yeah. Which is wild. Yeah.
7: Would that be cool?
6: Yeah.
2: Yeah.
6: Yeah.
7: We'll look into it.
1: The cruise ships used to be somewhat cut off, but now it's Wi-Fi, there's no difference.
7: And with Starlink, pretty soon you can take your briefcase out on the lanai deck and you'll be hooked up.
2: Yeah, I had no problem when I was in the middle of the Caribbean doing Zoom calls. No problem. It's weird.
7: Yeah.
2: It's crazy.
6: I get that, but if I'm on the cruise, there's a chance I'm whipping my phone into the ocean.
2: Well, at the time, I wish I could have.
7: Yeah. Well, that was the great thing about summer camp for my girls. 3 weeks, screens.
1: That's hard to believe.
7: But they keep them busy. They've got a schedule of all this cool stuff to do all day long.
6: How's camp food these days, do they say?
7: Yeah.
6: It's pretty good. Fun and good. And then they've
7: got special pancake day.
6: Awesome.
7: Everything is celebrated. A
1: lot of hair nets in the cook area.
6: I hope so. Yeah, that's fun.
7: I don't know.
1: A lot of cigarettes hanging from the... What do you want?
7: Now, we've gone over this before. I can't remember the names of my wife's friends, but I can remember the names of every teacher I've ever had. And I even know the name of the main cook at my high school.
1: The main cook?
7: Yeah.
1: Wow.
7: Mrs. Gunther.
2: Oh, God.
7: The auteur of
2: gravy
7: Gunther's Go-Go Gravy.
1: Gunther's Go-Go Gravy.
7: Apparently could be bottled as the greatest laxative in the history of American cooking. Right now, everybody's talking about weight loss these days and the GLP-1 injectables. There's a bunch of different ones, but this is not one of those. This is a, for those that don't want to stab themselves, I guess, with an EpiPen full of stuff. This is a supplement, weight loss supplement called Lean, L-E-A-N, developed by the physicians at Brickhouse Nutrition. 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This is for someone interested in losing some serious weight. 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
10: Growing volume throughout the city, but so far still moving at posted speeds. Do have some fire activity down in the Pueblo County area. COTrip.org for the latest road conditions down there with the wildfires burning. And we have a crash northbound I-25 near Ridgegate headed to Denver. I'm Sean Martinez. This is traffic.
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0: When we talk about how much exercise someone should get, current guidelines call for about 150 minutes of moderate intensity exercise or 75 minutes of vigorous intensity exercise every week. New study out of the UK makes a strong case for vigorous exercise if and when you can do it. Now, researchers determined that even little bursts of vigorous exercise can significantly reduce someone's risk of 8 different diseases: dementia, type 2 diabetes, fatty liver disease, chronic respiratory disease, chronic kidney disease, immune-mediated inflammatory diseases, major cardiovascular events, and atrial fibrillation. We're not talking about complicated training programs here. Just work with what you can into your everyday life. If you are breathless and unable to speak in complete sentences, then you've hit the mark. I'm Dr. Sanjay Gupta, helping you live a better life.
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1: Hey, welcome back to the Bob and Tom Show in the O'Reilly Auto Parts Studios. There's Christy Lee at the news desk.
2: Hi.
1: There's Pat Godwin.
3: Hello, Chick.
1: Hello, Pat. There's Jeff Oskey.
4: Yes, sir.
1: Yes, sir. There's Josh Arnold.
5: Hi there. What's up, dude?
1: I like your, I like the shirt. I like the tee under the shirt. I love it. I hardly ever wear a tee under a shirt. I can't just wear a button-up shirt.
5: I'm envious. I wish I could. I'm completely uncomfortable that way.
1: So, no kidding.
5: Yeah.
6: Is it the emerging chest hair and the excessive masculinity that you exude?
1: Are you a hairy chested guy?
5: It's about this.
1: Okay.
5: Yeah.
6: Now,
5: right.
6: Mr. Oskey, how do you decide where to stop shaving? Are you just completely covered
2: Poor
6: in hair?
2: Jeff.
4: Yeah, I just give up.
1: Can you lift it up there to let us see where? Oh, okay. Yes. That's just a natural line there. Yeah.
6: Although that's very hairy.
1: I used to work.
5: We have almost the same amount of chest hair. It looks like. Yeah.
1: I used to work with a guy who hit all of it right to his chest. He had to pick a line to shave. Yeah, yeah. It was simian like.
6: How about you, Christy?
5: My sternum chest hair is mostly gray now.
1: Mm-hmm.
2: Is it?
5: Yeah.
6: Well, no.
1: Don't you get?
2: I shave very well.
1: Don't ladies get hair around their nipples sometimes?
2: Stray hair every now and then.
1: Yeah.
6: Do you pluck or shave?
2: Hair on your nipples?
5: Hopefully you don't shave them.
2: Yeah. No. Most people cut
5: them
2: off.
5: Well, there goes the nipple.
1: Whoops. Boy, first of all, great razor.
2: Yeah.
6: Now, Josh, you said you had to come back with an apology of sorts?
5: We've been talking a little bit the last couple of days about Noah Kahan, and he came out and said, hey, folks, please don't poop at my concerts. I don't care for that. Nobody cares for it. The cleaning crew doesn't care for it. A lady was spotted having done that, and I said
6: right there on the concert floor.
5: Yeah, and I said I don't like that he called her out. This must have clearly been some sort of accident, and she's probably humiliated and all. Many people have reached out and said, "Hey, look, if you watch the video, I didn't know there was video of this, and I won't watch the video. I'll just take everybody's word for it."
6: I have an idea. Let's get back to the sports page.
1: Well, or the letters, Dear Bob and Tom Show. This is from Brian from Archbold, Ohio. I believe that's up near Toledo, I think.
2: Archibald?
1: Bowling Green. Archbold. A-R-C-H-B-O-L-D.
5: Ooh. It's my favorite font.
1: I was watching an old Columbo this weekend. He was about to question a suspect that happened to be a huge movie star.
5: Just one more thing.
1: Can I ask you a question, please? Columbo asked her if she would call his wife. She wasn't home.
5: I hate to bother you, but
1: her brother-in-law answered the phone, so Columbo made her talk to him. All I could think about was how awful poor Hugh Jackman must have felt when Tom insisted Hugh call every member of his family and say hello.
5: This is how good an actor Hugh Jackman is. We all believed, he made us believe he would like to do nothing more than talk to whoever Tom was.
6: What a gracious man.
1: At last, someone has asked me to do it. Thank you, Tom. Thank you. Okay, now you say that's not even close at all.
6: No.
1: Okay, well, what happened in your eyes? Or your version.
7: You know, we were all here.
2: We were sitting right here.
7: Before you say a word, all of us were here for it.
1: And we all saw it.
3: You fangirled out.
6: I was handed a note saying, Mr. Jackman would like you to call your soon-to-be wife.
5: Mm-hmm. Uh-huh. Now, I am going to defend Tom here. I'm going to guess, and let me know, Kelly is a fan of Mr. Jackman.
6: Yeah, we went to New York City to see him on Broadway in The Music Man.
5: And maybe not even just a fan. Maybe that would be one of her celebrity crushes.
6: Oh, could be.
5: Okay, yeah, could be.
1: A hall pass.
5: If Hugh Jackman comes in here, Tom goes home. Hey, by the way, Hugh Jackman was in the studio. And you didn't have him call me.
1: I see it from a whole different light.
5: So where do we, who's he have to live with?
6: Well, here's the bigger problem. My two littlest girls, 10 and 13, they are huge fans of the circus movie. What's it called?
3: The Greatest Showman.
6: The Greatest Showman.
5: That is entertaining.
6: And they know all the lyrics to all the songs. So they lost their minds. But they were out of town, remember?
5: Yeah. Yes.
6: So, yeah.
1: So Hugh had to stay on the phone for like an extra half hour.
6: But and we and
2: located, also talked to all three of them.
6: We found out he was coming here 10 minutes before he got here.
5: Sure.
6: So that we had no idea. But he was great.
5: Is good because he didn't have time to compile a list of people
6: for him to call.
1: Now Hugh, you're going to find this interesting. My sister lives in England. Could you call her? That would be great.
5: We'd love to see him again. That's for sure.
6: He said his best friend is a morning show radio host in Australia, and he loves doing morning radio. He said next time he's in town, he's going to come in.
2: But he's been in town seven times.
5: That's all right.
1: Once again, though, Tom, he's an actor, and he made you believe that.
6: You're calling him a liar.
1: I didn't say that.
5: We also need him to bring Patrick Stewart.
7: He is.
5: Tell him he can't come back unless he brings Patrick Stewart.
1: And Christian Bale.
7: He's my son's college probably every other week. His girlfriend teaches at my son's college. And my son said there are many days where he is out on the quad and will stand there for an hour signing and taking pictures with all the kids.
5: Yeah,
2: oh, that's so nice.
7: And it takes time for everyone every time he ever sees them.
6: He's one of the coolest guys in the world.
5: Yeah,
6: that's actually a good segue because the other guy who I think is probably the nicest famous person on earth is John Cena. Did you know that he has the world record? I forget. He has the world record for the most Make-A-Wish visits of anybody.
2: Yeah. Oh, really? Cool. That is nice.
6: And there's a great story about him. I don't have it in front of me, but there was some little boy that was having some issues, and to get him out of this country, his mom had to say, well, you're going to get to meet John Cena. And he ended up somewhere in Northern Europe, and Cena read about it and flew over there.
5: Oh, that's awesome.
2: Man.
6: To see the kid. I mean, the guy is amazing.
5: And funny and a good, great performer. And,
6: yeah. But he's in the news.
1: And has a great ass.
7: He does have a nice ass.
6: Now that we've done that, I'm sure that the folks at the Make-A-Wish Foundation consider that when they... Christy, do you have that story?
2: John Cena is sporting a freshly shaved head before undergoing a second hair transplant. The actor posted a photo on social media yesterday of himself shaking the hands of his physician, Dr. Ken Anderson, where he wrote round two of follicular unit excision.
5: Excitation? A Beach Boys
2: Excision. Excision.
6: I'm giving follicular excitation.
2: FUE is what we call it. FUE.
6: Follicular. Sorry.
2: Follicular.
5: You were safe, but it was.
6: Is it follicular unit what?
2: Yeah. I'm going to call it FUE.
6: This is where they transplant your own hair to your own head, right?
2: Well, yeah. It's a minimally invasive hair transplant method where individual hair follicles are harvested from a donor area,
5: generally the back of the head.
2: Yeah, and then implanted into balding or thinning regions.
6: Can they use your pubes?
2: Yes.
6: Really?
2: Yes.
1: Well, of course.
2: They can.
7: I mean, if you don't mind having curly hair.
2: Yeah. I don't know.
6: Oh, they'd stay curly up there?
5: I don't know.
1: Straight now. Did you know that little rim of hair that all guys have, even when they're bald, that never goes away? Every guy has
2: really?
1: That hair.
5: So people don't ever lose that. Interesting.
1: Yeah, unless they have some kind of weird disease.
5: Oh, sure.
1: Yeah.
6: So.
2: But apparently shaving your head like that guarantees a better success rate when they do the transplant.
5: Okay.
2: Is what I read about
6: it. And Cena had at one before, and he was talking about how he was getting bullied by fans. But he's a really cool guy.
2: He looks good with no hair. I don't know why he's going to all the trouble.
7: Yeah, you know, he couldn't get a lady without all that.
5: Maybe now women will give him a chance.
7: Yeah, good luck, John.
6: And here's the thing. Guinness World Record. John Cena has done more than 200 wishes. He's done a record of 650 Guinness World Record wishes for the Make-A-Wish Foundation.
5: Oh, good on him.
6: That is really cool.
5: Yes.
6: I understand when he meets some of these kids, he picks them up and slams them through tables.
5: Well, some ask for it. Wow. He doesn't do it to the children who don't ask for it.
1: Would you pin me, Mr. Cena?
5: Wrestling has created some really good actors, I think.
7: Mm-hmm. Oh, yeah.
5: Over time. Sure. Those guys know how to act. And they know how to improvise. Right.
7: What's the superhero show he's in, John Cena?
1: Oh,
5: Peacemaker?
1: Peacemaker.
7: Yeah, he's great in that.
5: Oh, okay.
7: I've only seen two episodes, but he was great. And nice ass.
3: Absolutely. It's stunning, Tom.
1: Have you seen the Shy Lights, everybody?
5: Christine, does a guy's ass matter to you? Do you like a nice...
2: Yeah.
5: Do you want it bubbly?
2: not like a tight muscular butt.
5: Ah.
2: Mm.
5: See. Mm. We're out.
2: I'm out.
3: It got quiet in here.
6: Yes.
2: You know how they end
6: really, we got, let me think, 1, 2, 3, 4, 5.
5: Ace has got a badonk.
6: There are 6 men in this room with one butt. And at the same time, there are also 5 asses.
1: So isn't that interesting?
6: That's a math problem. I'll let you figure that out when we come back.
1: Hey, look at that. We're late again.
6: Yeah, we're in the O'Reilly Auto Parts studios. Thank you, O'Reilly Auto Parts. This is the Bob and Tom Show.
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4: So it looks good here in Colorado Springs. I-25, a little busier, but overall things moving at posted speed. Still, final wrap of a crash from earlier, northbound I-25 near Ridgegate, south of Denver, and many roads closed in Pueblo County because of the wildfires. COTrip.org is the website for road information. I'm Sean Martinez at Traffic.
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1: Hey, welcome back to the Bob and Tom Show. Christy Lee at the news desk.
2: Hello.
1: Look at that. She ready to go.
2: Yeah, I am.
1: Hands clasped in front of her. Boy, oh boy.
2: Yeah.
1: There's Pat Godwin.
3: Hey, chick.
1: He's got his guitar, Tom. He's ready to go. Look at him.
3: Ready to go.
1: Hear that? That's enthusiasm. There's Jeff Oskey.
4: Hello.
1: There's Josh Arnold.
5: Hi.
1: There's Ace Cosby.
6: Ready.
4: Oh.
1: I'm Chick McGee. Hello, Tom.
7: Hello, Chick McGee.
1: Yes.
7: Let's see now. We got to get some sports news for you, and then we have... something brand new in the news I'm very excited about.
1: Brand new in the news.
7: It never seems to end. The influencers.
5: Doing and, good work.
7: Yeah.
5: Okay. Important for society.
1: Don't give it away.
7: Oh, I'm not going to give it away. But it involves the male member.
5: Ah.
7: We'll find out what it is.
5: Old John Thomas.
7: Yeah. Okay. Now, what do you got over there?
1: Paraguay beat Germany in the World Cup 4-3 on penalty kicks to earn the biggest upset of the 2026 World Cup. No, I say not only the 26 ever World Cup history. My goodness, it tied 1-1 after extra time, and they had to go to the penalty
2: kick. I don't know much about it, but
1: very exciting.
2: Kicks,
1: very exciting.
2: Kind of controversial.
5: I think they're exciting.
2: Oh, okay.
1: It's like, just, it gets into sudden death for all the sports.
5: Right,
2: yeah.
5: Right,
2: stuff like that. Gotcha.
5: You want to win in regulation.
2: Ooh.
1: Yeah, take care of business in regulation time. Yeah. That's why the NFL, the sudden death rule will be missed and was so wonderful, is that if you didn't take care of business during regulation, you
7: totally,
1: first person
7: totally unfair.
1: The first person that scores in overtime.
8: It's not fair.
1: They didn't let me have the ball. Well, your defense should have stopped them. No, that's not true.
7: Next.
1: Oh!
5: Whoa.
7: I'm not going to defend myself on this.
1: The ultimate next. Oh, actually, we do have this. Hang on.
9: Work. Hello, boys. Have a good night's rest. I missed you.
5: Isn't he talking to her boob?
7: Yes. Mel Brooks. Ladies and gentlemen. And happy 100th.
1: And who is that actress? She's, I forget her name, but I want to say she was in TV, too. A red hair.
5: I missed you.
1: To get a good rest.
5: I missed you.
1: And Morocco sent the Netherlands packing their earliest World Cup exit, eliminating the Dutch.
5: In Blazing Saddles, do you laugh when Mel Brooks is, he's the mayor or the governor? I forget. Is he the mayor?
1: Governor.
5: Governor.
1: He has GOV on the back.
5: Oh, that's right. Yeah, thank you. And he's got the paddle ball.
1: Right. Oh, yeah.
5: And he's just missing it. And Harvey Korman comes in and bang, bang, bang. Just perfectly.
1: Yep. That Harvey Korman.
5: Yeah.
1: NBA news. Ja Morant is headed to Portland. The Trailblazers and Memphis agreed on a trade yesterday that sees the Grizzlies star going to the Trailblazers. And Portland sending Jeremy Grant and Chris Murray back to the Grizzlies as part of the deal. There you go. Big-time trade in the NBA, Tom. Wimbledon continues in London. Serena Williams' first singles match in nearly 4 years this afternoon. She's 44, scheduled to play an opponent less than half her age. 20-year-old, this is a great name. I'm not enhancing this in any way. Her name is Maya Joint.
5: Oh.
1: Of Australia.
5: Spike Lee's daughter. I hope.
1: It's a Maya Joint.
7: Maya Joint are bigger than your joint.
5: Hey, let's measure them now.
7: Whip it out.
5: You're right. Yours are much bigger.
1: Well, but whip out enough to win. And then, I love that
5: joint. Nothing against Maya Joint, but I hope Serena kicks her ass. Wouldn't that be so cool?
1: Yeah, right? Wouldn't that be something? Yeah.
5: Do you like the noises tennis girls make?
1: Yes.
5: Christy.
4: That's it.
7: Does
5: it do anything?
7: At one point, didn't they say that they asked them to cut it out?
4: Who was the girl back in the 90s?
2: Monica Seles?
7: Oh, yeah.
2: She was real.
4: Jennifer Capriati?
2: Oh, yeah, Jennifer Capriati.
4: Oh, my gosh. I would just turn on the TV. Oh, that would...
6: Man, her grunt.
2: Yeah.
6: Oh, yeah.
5: And I get, don't you? I kind of get why they do it.
2: Sure, I do too. Sure. Absolutely.
8: I'll have what he's having.
1: What would you do with $2.5 million? Well, someone decided to use $2.5 million to purchase a one-of-a-kind Shohei Ohtani rookie card.
2: Man.
1: A couple days ago, according to Golden Auctions with an I, not an E. Ohtani 2018 Topps Chrome Super Fractor Rookie Card, graded 9.5 out of 10, sold at public auction $2,562,229.
5: Man.
1: The card is one of one.
5: Well, enjoy it, Todd McFarlane.
1: One of a kind. Or maybe Charlie's out of the baseball card business. Ohtani Rookie of the Year with the Angels in 18, and $2.5 million for a baseball card, Tom.
7: It's a lot of money.
1: Don't you, you have all the baseball cards and things when you were a kid, right?
7: Oh, no.
1: What?
7: All gone.
5: What happened?
2: Aww.
1: You had quite a collection, as I recall.
7: I don't know.
2: Did your mom sell them?
7: No, I think they just wanted to do a dumpster.
2: Oh.
7: They were just, my brothers had some 50s vintage stuff, but nothing serious.
8: Babe Ruth rookie card.
7: Yeah. the Babe Ruth rookie card signed.
5: Going to get a new pack of baseball cards was just awesome, man.
8: It was so cool.
5: Loved it.
1: And
5: we would ride our bikes to the 7-Eleven.
1: Something about that time you even enjoyed the gum. And the gum was horrible. But
2: I used to get monkey cards.
5: No. Monkey cards?
2: The band, the Monkees.
1: Yeah.
2: Yeah, really? We collected the Monkees.
1: Monkey cards.
7: This might be worth a buck or two.
5: I bet.
1: Yeah.
5: Hey, and then it was Garbage Pail Kids for me for a while there.
1: Oh, yeah.
5: Because that really thumbed a nose at society. I really.
1: They had something to protest.
5: Yeah, polite society. Take this.
2: I always wanted the Davy Jones card.
5: You never got it?
8: You heard this a lot.
2: Oh, I got one.
8: Damn, I got a torque again.
2: Yeah, I did. Exactly.
1: Torque.
5: I'll trade you 3 Nesmiths for a. Now,
1: I remember Peter Torque being in here.
2: I do too.
1: I think we all do.
5: I would have liked to have met him.
7: He was nice.
8: Oh, yeah.
1: He was okay.
7: He was the better player of any of those guys.
5: Oh, no kidding?
7: Oh, yeah.
1: Oh.
7: He was a better guitar player.
8: Mike Nesmith?
7: Yeah, absolutely.
5: Oh, huh. I'd love to get Dolan.
7: Mike Nesmith always admitted that Torque was a better player.
8: That.
7: Yeah, Peter Torque was a folk guy with Bob Dylan, and back in the day in the 60s in Greenwich Village with Stephen Stills. They were buddies. I think Steve Stills is the one that told him to go audition.
2: For the Monkees?
7: And Stills didn't get the gig. Obviously, Stills, the superior musician, certainly, but. Yeah, because of his bad teeth.
5: No way. Stills could have been a monkey.
8: He auditioned. So did Charles Manson.
2: Yeah.
8: Well, that would have been a different show.
7: Yes. Yes.
8: Yeah. Here we come.
1: Here I come. It's another Pleasant Valley Sunday.
7: Hey, Squeaky, where's the knife, bitch?
8: Hey, I'm not your stepping stone.
5: Take the last knife to the Palisades.
7: Okay, let's just.
1: Hey, where are my Fisher people at?
7: We'll be finding out that in a few minutes
1: when we
7: return. These are the O'Reilly Auto Parts Studios. 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
21: Lots of sunshine this morning, increasing cloud cover into the afternoon with maybe some breezier winds, but not as much as yesterday, and even an isolated shower or storm possible. Temperatures will be cooler with highs in the low to mid 80s. With the KKTV 11 Alert Weather, a meteorologist, Kevin Bloomberg.
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23: Still looks good here in Colorado Springs. I-25, a little busier, but overall things moving at posted speed. Still, final wrap of a crash from earlier, northbound I-25 near Ridgegate, south of Denver, and many roads closed in Pueblo County because of the wildfires. COTrip.org is the website for road information. I'm Sean Martinez at Traffic.
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25: This is Trooper Pratt with the Colorado State Patrol. The average cost of a first-time DUI in Colorado is over $13,000, and a conviction gives you a criminal record. Make a plan for a sober ride before the party begins. Don't underestimate impairment.
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2: Hi.
1: Pat Godwin.
3: Hello.
1: He's right there in his swell black shirt that matches his black sling.
3: And my black mood.
1: Oh, no. There's Jeff Oskey.
4: Hello.
1: There's Josh Arnold.
4: Were you guys as shocked as I to learn off the air that Christy had a crush on Charles Manson?
1: That was surprising.
4: Yeah.
3: You wished he was in the Monkees.
4: Quite a confession.
1: Oh, classic. Classic behavior.
2: No.
1: There's Ace Cosby.
2: I like Bad Boys, but not that
5: bad. He's no longer with us, fortunately.
4: Thank goodness for that.
2: Yes.
1: Hello, Tom.
4: You should have been off the media.
2: No joke. Evil.
3: It would have changed those songs quite a bit.
4: Mm. Oh, then if you were in the Monkees?
3: Then I saw her face. I grabbed a meat cleaver. That would have been a...
4: Charlie.
5: Once again, Charlie Manson auditioned for the Monkees, didn't get the gig.
4: Thank goodness.
5: And isn't that good?
2: Yeah.
5: Can you imagine what would have happened? Now, I believe we're still in the middle of a sportscast.
1: Yes, we are.
5: On a side note, we had talked about John Cena, who's shaved his head, getting a second hair transplant.
4: Every time you say his name, that trumpet song, if it is a trumpet, his theme song enters in my head.
1: Okay.
5: All I'm getting is Patty G going, "Baby, have you seen her?" That's stuck in my head.
2: Can we play that? So
4: the
2: we can
4: Chi-Lights?
2: I love that song.
5: In any event, he's a great guy, and he's got the world record for the most Make-A-Wish visits with kids. But I mentioned this story. I dug it up here. John Cena actually flew to the Netherlands to meet a disabled teenage fan from Ukraine. This kid's mom was able to get him out of Ukraine, and he's disabled, unable to speak. But when Cena read about it, he got on a plane and flew over there.
4: That's amazing.
1: It's not like he flew coach.
5: Are you kidding?
1: I mean, he flew.
5: What a great guy.
6: I'm sure it's a tax write-off.
1: Yeah.
4: You guys you're saying that he did it for the miles?
1: I think he might have.
5: Okay, shut up. I'm sorry I brought it up. You dicks. Okay, what do you got over there?
4: No, he's a great guy, undoubtedly.
1: Where are my fishermen people at?
4: I'm a fisherman person.
1: Hey. A Russian shopping center is set to open the world's first indoor fishing pond.
4: Nice.
1: Really? That's what it says.
6: Give the husband something to do.
2: That's a good idea.
1: Moscow's Gagarinsky Shopping Center announced it'll offer an indoor pond.
4: It's a Russian for Bass Pro.
2: Look at that.
1: Oh, it's long and narrow, 32 feet by 10 feet.
4: It is small.
3: Looks like a funeral.
1: It'll be.
5: They've got. Yeah, it's it the pond. Like the pond is black.
1: That is the Aquaman's funeral. Is what that is? Holy hell!
5: There are chairs and fake grass.
4: It's a good place to throw a frog.
1: You know, they had me say a few words at Aquaman's funeral.
4: Oh, really?
1: Bloop bloop bloop bloop bloop.
4: Not a dry eye in the house.
1: Bloop. Oh, I had them eat on my hand. Bloop bloop bloop. Gagarinsky Shopping Center, 32 feet by 10 feet pond. It'll be filled with various species of fish, including carp, bream, perch, catfish, tench. These must be Russian fish.
4: Bream, bluegill, some shad, that kind of thing.
1: Oh, okay. Well,
5: this would be cool, and you just take it over to Sbarro or whatever it is, Panda Express, have them fry it up for you?
1: Well, now, Tom, they thought of that.
5: Little shore lunch.
1: The fish need to be returned after they are caught.
5: That's not fun.
4: I mean, you can't even properly cast in that pond. It's not.
1: No.
4: So it's not like you can test out equipment before you buy it, per se.
2: It's a bobber only.
4: It is.
1: Yeah. there are folding chairs with fishing poles set up around the pond. It can accommodate up to 16 people.
5: Well, they have the. Aren't there Bass Pro Shops that have a little pond inside?
2: Yeah, but you don't fish,
4: in them. Yeah.
1: I was going to say.
4: Big aquariums.
1: I'm going to say.
2: With freshwater fish.
1: The first indoor fishing pond.
5: Yeah, come on.
6: Well, like the boat sport travel show we go to, they set up like a little pond inside for the kids to fish.
4: Yeah.
6: And they have real fish in there.
4: Right.
1: Right.
2: There you go.
5: And Bezos probably has one next to his bowling alley.
1: Bezos is filled with mermaids.
6: Well, there's a race car driver who has a stream going through.
2: Tony Stewart.
6: Right. And you can fish in his house, right?
2: You could.
6: In the stream.
2: Yes, you could. It's only about this deep. But
6: that's all you need.
2: Yeah, that's but awesome. He has a tank like Bass Pro Shop.
6: Oh,
2: like
6: I know. I've heard you went swimming in it.
1: Yeah, with no clothes
2: on. I did not, but people have.
4: They have?
2: Yes.
5: Oh, that's, well, that's fancy.
1: Have you kissed Tony Stewart? Yes.
2: No.
4: Have you kissed a fish?
7: Why did your face get all weird when you said that?
2: Have I kissed a fish?
1: Does your husband know that?
4: Sometimes I'm tempted.
2: I don't think I've kissed a fish.
1: You know, Tom, there are people who are turned on by fish.
4: If I would, kiss a drum, I think. They have big lips.
6: Oh, those are the worst.
2: But they are scary looking.
4: No, they're not too bad.
1: Fish with teeth always freak me out.
2: Yeah.
1: I'm not sure why. Cameras are going to be installed in the pool, broadcast the underwater action on a large big screen TV.
4: Oh, that's kind of fun.
1: So you can fish along with the people. Let's see. This is not a record. A 98-year-old sports car enthusiast was treated to a fast-paced joyride at a racetrack in the United Kingdom.
2: Aww.
1: Patricia Elliott, 98 years old, was driven...
4: Man, she's hilarious.
7: Where am I?
2: I love it.
1: She was driven in an Aston Martin.
2: Nice.
1: At Thruxton Race Circuit in Andover.
2: Oh.
1: Miss Elliott and the driver reached speeds of 130 miles per hour on the racetrack.
2: That's cool.
1: She didn't drive the car, though.
2: Well,
5: still,
2: she still rode in it at 130 miles an hour.
1: Patricia said, "I've been around for quite a long time now, but this is one of those memories that'll really stick with me."
2: You don't have to memorize it.
5: She's got the window open, so I bet her fun bags were slapping her in the face.
1: No kidding.
4: All that loose, saggy skin.
2: Oh, my God.
4: It's what doctors call epidural flutter.
1: Yes.
2: God forbid you guys get old.
1: Well, she said...
4: don't worry, I won't.
1: I'll remember this. The 98-year-old said, "I'll remember this until the day I die."
2: Yeah,
5: she probably forgot already.
1: Which is sometime next week.
4: Good for her. I bet it was a thrill.
2: Of course it was.
1: Oh, man.
5: Especially when the guy driving it goes, "All right, lady, what ass or grass?"
1: That's right. Nobody rides for free.
5: Gas, ass, or grass, old lady.
1: And I'm excited about this. I really
4: am. All right, we'll be polite.
1: A bird from South Carolina has officially been named the world's oldest living parrot.
5: This is from Charleston, South Carolina.
2: Oh, I love you, Charleston. See you in a couple weeks.
1: Guinness World Records reports that the parrot named Spoodles.
4: Spoodles?
1: Like noodles with an SP.
2: Oh,
5: that is a
2: cute.
5: Great name for a parrot.
1: Yes, it is.
2: Name.
5: Doesn't that sound like a jam band?
1: Oh, yeah.
5: Hey, Humphreys McGee and Spoodles.
1: And Fish and Spoodles going to be there. And...
2: Isn't their band Spoon?
7: Spoon, yeah.
2: Yeah.
1: Spoon.
7: Out of Texas.
2: Spoon cake.
5: Spooge.
4: I don't know if there's a band Spooge.
5: Oh, I bet there is. I bet there's one in every town.
4: Yeah.
5: Spooge.
1: Spoodles earned the title at the age of 32 years, 86 days. Old, double the 15 to 20 year lifespan of a parakeet in activity.
5: That's a beautiful bird.
4: Probably want a hip replacement.
2: Does he talk? Do we know?
1: Almost looks fake. The green, neon green.
5: Yeah, it's kind of a neon
4: green.
5: Looks good. Purple head.
4: For her age or his age?
2: 32?
1: Spoodle's owner, Amanda Beth.
4: Oh, it's a guy. I can see his pecker.
1: Was given. Boy, look how sharp that pecker is.
4: Oh, a beak. Sorry. Yeah.
5: What's the difference?
1: I need peck your.
4: Here, I'll show you.
1: Well, first of all, pecker.
5: Hey, can I see a bigger one?
2: I think a pecker sticks straight out and the beak curves down.
5: is that really the distinction?
6: Well, sometimes a pecker will curve up or to the right or left.
2: Sometimes.
6: It depends.
1: Yeah, the ones that curve up always freak me out.
4: Mine has a slight curve.
7: Oh, yeah?
1: No.
4: You don't have a... Yours is...
1: Straight as an arrow.
7: That's right.
1: 13 inches long, straight as an arrow.
6: That's right, buddy.
7: But same here.
1: But pencil damn right.
7: 18, though, for me.
1: The way Jesus meant them to be shaped. And trimmed back, because I'm modest.
5: So we've determined that a beak and a pecker are the same thing.
1: Oh, peckers
4: you
1: on your
4: face. You can
1: peck
4: with a beak, but you can't beak with a pecker.
7: Oh, I love that.
5: Oh, thank you. Is that old wisdom?
4: Right.
1: That's just
8: like my grandpa used to say.
1: Front porch wisdom with Josh Arnold.
5: So I'm sorry, the cock, what is this, a cockatoodle? What is it again?
1: Spoodles, oldest living parrot.
5: Spoodles is the name. That's a great name.
1: The owner, Amanda Beth, was given Spoodles in 1997.
8: Polly Wanda Werthers?
1: When in 97, Amanda Beth was 23 and the bird was only 3.
2: Aww. While the world is watching the stars of the FIFA World Cup.
1: The whole world's watching.
2: Yeah.
1: The whole world's watching.
2: Hyundai has its eyes on the next generation of talent. 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
11: We have crashes northbound Powers right after Dublin. Also southbound North Nevada at Pulpit Peak View. We do have heavier volume on I-25 southbound from Briargate down to Guard of the Gods, and northbound lanes heavy around the Motor City Curve up through to Centennial. I'm Sean Martinez's traffic.
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22: Everyone poops. It's not just the name of a classic potty training book. It's a universal truth. Even though everyone does it, almost no one wants to talk about it. Dr. Tricia Pasricha wants to change that. She's the author of a new book. It's called You've Been Pooping All Wrong. And she says there are three critical P's of pooping. The first is propulsion. Both the voluntary push you exert and the involuntary contractions that happen naturally within your body. Top line, when you feel the need to go, don't hold it. The second P is pliability, which refers to stool softness. The keys to this one are making sure you're drinking enough water and eating enough fiber. And the last P is for pelvic floor. If you can get your knees up above your waist while you're on the toilet, like on a stool or a garbage can or a stack of books even, that can make all the difference. I'm Dr. Sanjay Gupta, helping you live a better life.
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2: Hello.
1: There's Pat Godwin.
3: Hey, Chick.
1: How's that shoulder? Is it getting better there, Pat?
3: Incrementally better every day, getting
1: all right,
3: better. Yeah.
1: All right. There's Jeff Hoskey.
4: Hello.
1: There's Josh Arnold.
5: I'm inviting all of you to a summer party at my house. I don't have a pool, but I'm inviting you all to come over and run through my sprinkler.
2: Oh, that'd be fun.
1: Yeah. Yeah. It would be fun. Mm-hmm.
2: Which kind of sprinkler do you have?
6: Exactly.
2: You have this kind?
5: Yeah. Kind of the rainbow kind that just goes and forth.
3: Is your sprinkler bent?
5: I'm sorry?
3: Is your sprinkler bent?
5: No, why?
3: Because you said it was bent before.
5: Oh, my wiener?
3: Yeah, your wiener. Your wiener sprinkler. Now I got the vacuum.
2: What?
1: There's Ace Cosby.
6: I have no idea what
1: I'm Chick McGee. Hello, Tom.
6: I got a life-changing letter here.
1: Let's hear it.
7: Oh, goodness.
6: For Mr. Hoskey.
5: Oh, good.
7: Someone wants to give me their inheritance.
6: Ethan. Ethan writes, so my wife and I got home late last night from a day of traveling. Neither of us were in the mood to cook.
7: We
6: weren't sure what to do about dinner. Then I was reminded of Jeff Oskey's hot dog trick.
1: Mm.
6: Do you want to explain the hot dog trick?
7: You just take a hot dog from the refrigerator, you put it in a bun, you take a single paper towel, you wrap that hot dog in the bun, 30 seconds in the microwave, delicious ballpark Frank.
2: Boom. Baby.
6: He goes, it worked perfectly. My wife and I were very impressed. Thank you, Jeff. I can't wait to make hot dogs like this for the rest of my life. Life-changing, yeah. Ladies and gentlemen.
7: Huh. It's a time saver.
6: P.S. I tried to give my wife a different kind of hot dog later that night, but she wasn't in the mood.
3: Right. Smothered in underwear.
6: Hey, Ethan, we can only do so much for you.
2: Put that in the microwave.
1: If there's anything funnier than tube steak smothered in underwear, I don't know what it is.
6: Yeah.
1: That's beautiful.
2: When do boys come up with that?
3: Third grade.
1: I wish I'd have been there. They say the first atom bomb? No. I want to be the kid. You know what this is?
6: It's probably Jack Kennedy probably said it.
2: Really?
6: Oh, yeah. Yeah. Marilyn, would you like a
2: tube steak
6: I wrapped in underwear?
1: Well, they say if I don't, they'll kill me. Okay.
3: Spit take over here with Chris.
1: What do you mean? I thought I was a ladies' man.
8: Jack Ruby said I wouldn't do anything bad.
1: You know, Jack and Lee knew each other. You know that. Intellectually, you know it was a conspiracy.
6: No, they didn't.
5: Clay Bertrand introduced them.
1: Yeah, exactly right.
5: Or Clay Shaw, depending on.
1: And they looked like the FTD man. Remember that? They were all painted gold with wings on his
3: head.
1: That's
3: right. What hell of a party.
6: Today's most obscure trivia. The band known as The Band, Robbie Robertson, et cetera, et cetera.
1: Levon Helm, thank you. No one else was in the band, as far as I'm concerned.
6: The band once played a gig at a nightclub in the South. And it started raining indoors, and their equipment got messed up. It was Jack Ruby's club.
1: The Carousel.
6: Yeah, it's kind of a cool story. In any event.
2: I thought it was a strip club that he owned.
6: That was a different place.
2: Oh, okay.
6: That was indeed a
1: No, they had bands Friday, Saturday night, strip club.
6: It was a different
2: place.
5: Why would Ruby have done it if he weren't hired?
1: Exactly.
5: No, there's no motive there.
1: He was so affected by the president, he loved it. Right.
5: You know the truth, Tom. Oh, okay. Overcome.
6: Christy, could we get off the
3: topic? Remember Ruby's strip club?
2: Uh-uh.
3: Ruby's Movies?
5: I ask you, I like it. Ruby's Movies.
6: Don't honor that.
1: I'll give it up here at Ruby's Movies.
6: Tonight's special, the Lee Harvey Wallbanger.
1: Christy Lee makes the stage.
6: Right. Anything in the news?
2: We've been talking about beaks and peckers. More men are looking to get so-called vampire penis facials.
6: See, this is one of those...
3: What is this?
6: I've never heard of this.
5: We know what the vampire facial is.
2: Right.
5: It's when you take your own blood and rub it into your cheeks and all that stuff.
6: And aren't they saying that's causing horrific problems with people?
2: It depends. Yeah, it has. Dr. Saeed Nadeem Abbas, a London-based plastic surgeon, told the Daily Star he's been inundated with requests for the procedure known as a pee shot. It involves removing blood from one part of the body, inserting it into the penis to increase the size and improve performance.
6: Is that going to work?
2: Dr. Abbas attributed the huge rise in P-shot patients to the adult entertainment industry, as a lot of men are making comparisons to what they see in porn, which sets an unrealistic standard.
5: It does.
2: And that has a real effect on how they feel about themselves.
6: So it's called the vampire what?
2: Penis facial.
6: I want a bigger pud.
5: Pud.
6: This is ridiculous.
3: Down for the count takes on a whole new meaning.
6: Wouldn't the blood just be absorbed?
7: Yeah, like you're just taking. It's all.
5: I don't get it.
7: The same place.
2: It wouldn't stay there very long, would it?
7: No.
6: Well, the doctor says you're going to feel a small prick. So are you, Doc. That's why I came over here. I don't know.
7: If I have to inject anything into that, I'm done using that. Like,
6: who wrote that, Bram Stoker?
5: Yes. Yeah. Bram Stoker's Jacula.
7: That's a pretty good movie.
2: I bet that is a movie, isn't it?
5: There's probably a Jacula. Yeah.
1: Remember there was Blackula there?
2: Yeah.
1: Percy Rodriguez, I think. Mm-hmm. He's a big-time voice guy. Yeah, he was about...
2: Guys, you're fine just the way you are. Don't worry about it.
1: You're
7: lying.
2: I am not lying.
1: Women say you're fine or you're perfect. Yeah. It's too small.
7: It's perfect for me.
3: That's
7: right in your face.
5: I get that that's a...
1: The clock is running.
5: That's never bothered me, though.
1: No kidding?
5: Yeah.
1: All right.
5: If you don't like what I'm working with, get out.
2: Yeah, there you go.
6: Yeah, you're being paid. What do you care?
1: You're a matter-of-fact guy, aren't you?
6: You're being paid.
2: Yeah. Airport officials in Colombia have arrested a couple caught trying to smuggle live monkeys in their underwear. The pair were apprehended at Rafael Nunez International Airport while transporting two white-faced capuchins and one howler monkey attached to their bodies.
5: Yeah, so it's 2026, and these monkeys are still doing whiteface. It's just a shame.
1: Isn't it time?
2: The 27-year-old woman and 28-year-old man, both native Colombians, were charged with illegal exploitation of natural resources and wildlife trafficking.
6: Wouldn't they be moving around in there?
5: I know. Think. How are they staying still at all?
2: They must have taped their little mouths shut.
7: They gave them a couple Benadryl, a parent taking their kids on a trip to Disney.
6: It sounds like one of those things your grandma would say. Now you stop moving around like you got monkeys in your underwear, Billy.
5: Yes.
6: What are you doing down there?
5: Oh, yeah.
1: Gentlemen, we are here at the dawn of Grandma Griswold. That's wonderful.
6: I never met either of my grandparents. Both dead before I was born.
1: That's great.
6: Didn't have a chance.
2: You know, I had a realization this morning. I told Oskay, you have surrounded yourself with white trash people, and you hate white trash.
6: Why don't I enjoy white trash people?
2: You make fun of us all the time.
5: And I take umbrage with that
2: Do
5: term.
2: You?
5: It's Caucasian garbage.
2: Okay, there you go.
1: Oh, that's
3: and it's
1: over
3: Irish
1: too.
3: Scumbag, please for me.
2: I just think about it.
1: It's pale refuse.
2: Oh,
5: I see.
2: I like that.
5: That's where. Yeah.
6: What are the names of the monkeys?
2: There were two capuchins and a howler.
5: You got Peter Tork, Michael Nesmith.
1: Mike Nesmith.
6: Did the howler monkey give him away?
4: Hey, I'm in his pants.
2: That's why I think they took their little mouth shut.
1: Is he howling down there?
6: I guess they must call him a howler monkey. It's because they howl. Right now, let's talk about your money, ladies and gentlemen. Maybe you need some extra cash right now. One of the ways to do it, if you own your house, it's probably worth more than it was just a few years ago. For some reason, that's happening all over the country. 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
0: Here's KKFM Workforce Traffic.
10: We have crashes northbound Powers right after Dublin. Also southbound North Nevada Pulpit Peak View. We do have heavier volume on I-25 southbound from Briargate down to Guard the Gods, and northbound lanes heavy around the Motor City Curve up through to Centennial. I'm Sean Martinez. It's traffic.
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15: As someone who's been married nearly 25 years, I'll tell you, there's a lot of great things about having a spouse. And according to a new study out of the University of Miami Health System, marriage might even be linked to a lower risk of cancer. Why? Well, the researchers said people who are married are less likely to engage in risky behavior. They're more likely to get a nudge to go to regular preventive medicine appointments and screenings. And they have a partner to share the load of family obligations, household chores, and finances. No one is saying you should get married in the pursuit of better health. But if you are single, how can you build a strong support system to maybe get some of these same benefits? Do your own research, find out what's important, and then hold members of your squad accountable and let them hold you accountable as well. That can provide a lot of support. I'm Dr. Sanjay Gupta, helping you live a better life.
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1: Welcome back to the Bob and Tom Show. We're in the O'Reilly Auto Parts Studios. There's Christy Lee at the news desk.
2: Hello.
1: There's Pat Godwin.
3: Hey, chick.
1: There's Jeff Oskey.
4: Hey, man.
1: There's Josh Arnold.
5: Hi.
1: Tom, Pat and Jeff are drooling over girls over here.
6: What are they doing? Sorry,
1: they're not including
6: something.
1: Me. There's Ace Cosby.
7: Hey.
1: I'm Chick. Hello, Tom.
6: You were talking about the, what was the latest thing that the influencers are calling the vampire?
2: Penis facial.
6: The vampire penis facial.
7: Really. Taking blood from one place, injecting it into their weens.
2: Yep.
6: That can't work.
7: I don't think it does either, but...
1: But doesn't it make sense to your brain somehow that it...
6: No.
1: Maybe it does work?
7: In a little bit, just because we know erections are formed when blood goes to that area. The chambers. I am very skeptical.
6: But there's also the so-called vampire facial. I was reading about this.
2: Yeah, but that's kind of gone away because it's so dangerous.
6: Yeah, they were investigating... unlicensed spa in New Mexico, you know, right away. I'm not going in. Apparently a woman tested positive for HIV after getting one of these.
7: It's not her own blood? You can use other people's blood to have that?
2: I don't know about that.
1: So, I think so, yeah.
7: Wow.
1: Really?
7: Yeah. Or did they just find out?
6: Maybe
7: that's just how she found out.
6: I think
7: out.
6: Maybe the equipment wasn't properly sterilized. But... Yeah.
7: Yikes.
6: And that involves lots of needles in the face.
2: I'm out. Needles in the face. Needles anywhere, I'm out.
6: Wow. Okay. No, thank you.
2: Well, I don't have Botox.
6: Let's move forward here
2: it's history time.
6: Oh, sorry.
2: History.
6: What day are we? Oh, it's
2: June
6: a good
2: 30th,
6: one.
2: Last day of the month.
6: Great day.
2: Oh, is it?
6: Great day in history. One of my favorite things.
1: Last day of June, everybody.
2: What happened?
1: 2026.
6: In 1859... The famous daredevil, Charles Blondin.
1: Oh, yeah, sure.
6: Crossed Niagara Falls on a tightrope. And this guy would go on to do this several times in his life. He was a Frenchman, and he did unbelievable things dangling over the gorge of Niagara Falls.
2: Crazy.
7: He dangled over the river part just before the falls.
1: Right.
7: So that doesn't count.
2: No.
8: That's not.
2: He's not over the big.
7: No.
6: He was.
8: Valley took a little dip.
6: Technically, he was downriver from the falls.
2: Okay, that's not the same.
6: But he was a couple hundred feet off the ground.
2: So what? He'd land in the water.
8: Good diver.
1: But oddly, he slipped and fell in the shower and had a skull fracture.
6: He called them ascensions. He would advertise them. 5,000 people witnessed it the first time he did it.
7: A whole 5,000, huh?
1: Wow.
6: Well, in those days, getting 5,000 people together...
7: was easier. There was less distractions. There were
8: that wasn't
7: less competition.
2: Yeah, but how did you promote it?
6: I understand he had 7,000 Instagram followers in 1850. No, he crossed from Canada to the U.S. That's pretty impressive.
2: Okay.
6: I heard he brought
7: I've
6: over.
7: Been there.
1: We can go watch the Frenchman on the near Niagara Falls, or we can go. The Arnolds have planting a new tree today.
7: Yeah,
1: want to go?
7: Not going to risk consumption.
6: Okay,
7: go watch this guy.
6: How about this one? This is something. In 1908, a large mysterious explosion flattened 80 million trees near Stony Kunguska River. Anybody remember this one?
7: We know what it was.
1: The mighty Kunguska, huh?
6: It's in western Siberia, which I'm sure you're familiar with.
1: Sure.
2: Only an underground bomb.
1: I have a summer place there.
7: That spaceship is still there under the ice.
6: That's how Putin got here, I'm thinking.
2: What year was this?
6: 1908. They think it was a meteor.
2: Mm.
9: Isn't there a famous picture?
6: Yeah, 80,000 trees down.
2: Yeah.
6: And that's the origin of the toothpick.
7: silly. Anyway, we can use these for...
1: You know what? That's fun.
7: It was a spaceship.
6: Tunguska River. It's very rural.
2: I bet.
6: It's in the middle of nowhere.
1: Well, it's when the Ural and the Nile they come together and form the...
7: You got the forks there with the mouth and
1: and the delta.
7: Don't forget the delta.
6: Very few people live there, so it's fortunately...
2: Mm-hmm.
6: Yeah, the pictures are amazing. It just leveled an entire forest. 1938 Action Comics issue number one. And Christy, do you know why that's famous?
2: Superman.
1: On this day in 1938.
6: Yeah, it's the first Superman. It sold for more than $3 million a few years ago.
7: Is he carrying a car?
6: Yep.
7: You know, as a kid, you see that, you go, I got to get that.
6: Wow.
7: Yeah. That man is carrying a car.
1: I think it's part of the plot that he was throwing the car.
7: Yeah, that's what it's. He's like getting ready to.
6: No, he was valet parking.
1: That was Clark's job, was it?
6: No, but of course, you know what Superman represents?
7: Yes.
1: Truth, justice, and the American way.
6: That's right. When we still had those things. 1955, Johnny Carson's show debuts.
3: We're going to try something tonight, and we'll see.
6: I've got an obscure trivia fact. That, of course, was before he was on The Tonight Show. Johnny Carson had a show based in New York. Did you know that...
8: Little birdie backstage.
6: Christy Lee, and yes. You know the famous scene where Jack Nicholson goes, "Here's Johnny."
2: Of course, in The Shining.
6: That was an ad lib by Jack Nicholson. Mm. And they were editing the film. Stanley Kubrick had been living in England for whatever, three decades. He didn't get the joke. Mm. And they weren't going to put it in. And one of the other people working on it said, no, you got to put that in. That's really funny.
8: I wish they didn't.
7: Me
1: too.
8: It's too campy.
1: Me too, Pat. Yeah.
7: It doesn't totally work.
1: Absolutely.
7: It's famous, but...
1: It kind of takes me out of the movie a little bit.
7: I don't believe he would have said that in that instance.
1: Right.
6: Yeah. I kind of see what you're saying. But it is the most memorable...
8: Absolutely.
2: Yeah.
6: But it...
1: Well, there's famous ad-libs. I guess you need...
6: Oh, sure.
1: We'll need a bigger boat.
7: I don't believe that was an ad-lib.
1: Really?
7: I think I know that's exactly what they
1: claim. That's the story.
7: Yeah, doesn't that seem... Because he even calls it back later.
1: Yeah.
6: That's in the Mount Rushmore of ad-libs. That's always if you... Google what's the greatest ad-lib in movie history, that's going to come up.
7: I don't buy it.
8: I'm walking here, Dustin Hoffman.
1: Yeah, that's supposed to be an ad-lib.
8: Pretty famous, right?
2: What's that from?
6: Midnight Cowboy.
7: And he's not actually walking.
2: I've never seen
1: it. Do you remember Mad Magazine's Midnight Plowboy?
6: Mad Magazine was the greatest.
1: Yeah,
6: just
1: pretty good.
6: Really made you realize what a joke our society is.
1: It made you feel like a boy.
6: Yeah.
1: I know that.
6: The best. Yeah, that's kind of a cool Stanley Kubrick story, but I kind of agree with you, Josh. It does sort of take you out of the moment. Where were we? In 1967, Robert Henry Lawrence, a distinguished scientist, becomes the first black astronaut.
7: Wow.
1: What year? I'm sorry?
6: 67.
1: Okay.
6: Did not make it to space, sadly.
7: Get your black astronaut in that shuttle.
6: That's what his mom said.
7: Yeah. Mm-hmm.
6: You get your black astronaut in that shuttle, buddy. Let's see. This is important. I know you remember this day, Pat. In 1997, a leap second was added to synchronize all the atomic clocks on Earth.
7: And thank goodness.
2: Oh,
6: wow.
2: Man.
7: The threat's over.
2: Yeah.
1: Yep, nothing can go wrong now.
2: No.
6: In 2016, the IKEA Museum opened in Sweden. Anybody?
2: Yeah, I'm a big fan.
6: Not the store, the museum.
2: Yeah, but I can understand why.
7: The museum's great.
8: You know, I bought a leather couch there once.
2: Yeah.
8: They sent me two cows and an Allen wrench. What do you think, chick?
1: You must have had the deluxe.
6: I like that.
1: I just got the one cow. Oh, well, I'm sorry. Mine was a love seat. I'm sorry.
6: Happy birthday. You know, this is Christy Stanley Clark.
2: Stanley Clark. He's a jazz musician, right?
6: He's a bass player, of course.
1: The bass player, some say.
2: Right.
6: Yeah, yeah.
7: He was in Primus.
2: Primus.
1: That's right.
2: The band?
1: Les Claypool and Stanley Clark.
7: Right. Hello. Bass.
6: Jazz fusion.
2: Jazz great, yeah.
6: That's like kind of an R&B jazz.
2: Mm-hmm. I enjoy his work.
6: As opposed to jazz fission.
7: Yeah, that was...
6: That's when a jazz band breaks into two different...
8: Separate bands.
6: We like to do the...
7: That's very good.
6: We like to do the physics jokes here on the Bob and Tom Show.
1: That's right.
6: As someone who practically flunked every science course.
7: I love jazz fusion. They fuse... a melodic noise with boring.
1: Well, they really do.
8: Yeah, they do.
6: Friend of the show, David Alan Greer, born in this state in 1956. By the way, a great actor, a terrific stand-up comedian. Have you ever seen his stand-up?
7: I have never seen David Alan Greer stand
6: it's
7: up.
6: Amazing.
7: He's but saying, I agree. He is
6: and his show. I think
1: Saint Dennis
6: wasn't that
1: he's
6: just
1: on a hospital?
8: Yeah, he's funny in it. Yeah,
6: didn't that did that just get canceled?
1: I don't know.
7: It he's a really good actor,
6: and he's been in here a couple of times. Really nice guy.
2: Mm-hmm.
4: Another. I had to drive him around for a week. And I had like a broken down 96 Honda, and we were in the hood, and these people pulled up next to us, and they're like, holy crap, are you David Alan Greer? And he's like, yeah. And they go, why are you in such a piece of...
5: yeah, he should be in a limousine.
4: Yeah, and he goes, yeah, man, this is my driver. And they're like, oh, that's pretty cool. And yeah, we like turned at the next corner. But yeah, they're like, what are you doing?
6: Yeah. These are the O'Reilly Auto Parts Studios. This is the Bob and Tom Show.
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21: If I were to ask you what makes for a good night's sleep, you'd probably say a dark, quiet room, not too many things on your mind. But every night when you go to get some Z's, how often do you really think about the temperature in your bedroom? Temperature may be one of the most underappreciated factors in sleep. That's according to the Senior Vice President of Research and Scientific Affairs at the National Sleep Foundation. We often hear about lights and screens and stress, but even modest changes in temperature and airflow can influence both how quickly you fall asleep and how deeply you stay asleep. Most experts will recommend a room temperature of 60 to 67 degrees Fahrenheit. You might also experiment with your sheets and what you actually wear to bed. Play around a bit and see what improves your sleep. You might be delightfully surprised. I'm Dr. Sanjay Gupta, helping you live a better life.
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And Pete believes his late friend and bandmate Keith Moon once bought dinner for a very young 9-year-old Kurt Cobain back in the day. Do you believe it? Do you believe it? Maybe he did. You two now on Classic Rock 98.1 KKFM.

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week, Chris did the 1 second to win it and landed you Kansas tickets as they come through October 15th at the Pikes Peak Center. 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
13: Not all screen time is created equal, and a new study out of Sweden is helping us understand this even better. So researchers followed more than 20,000 people over nearly two decades and determined that passive screen time, like sitting on the couch and watching television, raised someone's risk of dementia. But if they did something active, like reading, puzzles, or interacting with other people, this same group of people saw their risk of dementia drop. Just like you got to put the work in to keep your body in shape as you age, you basically have to do the same thing with your brain. A couple things I have found to help: working to learn something new every day, whatever it might be, challenging yourself in some way every day, and really importantly, staying socially active. Some days that means meeting friends in person. Other days, maybe an email, a text, or a phone call. Just stay engaged. I'm Dr. Sanjay Gupta, helping you live a better life.
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0: Sometimes it sticks, sometimes it's Chicago. Sometimes it's Chicago, sometimes it sticks. Why? Because they're co-headlining for the first time in the Windy Cities Tour. And this time we're sending you to Phoenix as a VIP. I'm Gina on Classic Rock 98.1 KKFM, hooking you up with a flight, hotel, premium seats, a VIP package loaded with exclusive merch and a signed guitar from Styx. But wait, we'll sweeten the deal and allow you to meet Chicago before the show. Sound good? I know, it sounds really good, doesn't it? Text me the national keyword comedy, C-O-M-E-D-Y to 95819. 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
10: We talk a lot here about ultra-processed foods and the many ways in which they can negatively impact your health. They've been linked to weight gain, obesity, type 2 diabetes, cardiovascular disease, even cancer. And now a new study out of UCSF found that high ultra-processed food intake was associated with something called intramuscular fat, which is exactly what it sounds like. That's fat inside your muscles, which can cause them to become weaker. Now, in this particular study, the researchers noticed more wear and tear and pain in people's knees

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I sent an email yesterday to the boss, and I said, let's add Fleetwood Mac into the biopics for this summer. 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

0: 56 on Saturday. I stole that line. You can steal it from me because I stole it from somebody. 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
9: A Better Life with Dr. Sanjay Gupta.
10: As someone who's been married nearly 25 years, I'll tell you, there's a lot of great things about having a spouse. And according to a new study out of the University of Miami Health System, marriage might even be linked to a lower risk of cancer. Why? Well, the researchers said people who are married are less likely to engage in risky behavior. They're more likely to get a nudge to go to regular preventive medicine appointments and screenings. And they have a partner to share the load of family obligations, household chores, and finances. No one is saying you should get married in the pursuit of better health. But if you are single, how can you build a strong support system to maybe get some of these same benefits? Do your own research, find out what's important, and then hold members of your squad accountable and let them hold you accountable as well. That can provide a lot of support. I'm Dr. Sanjay Gupta, helping you live a better life.
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It's not really a far stretch. The Wild Wild West and a touring rock star. Grueling, rebellious. Wanted dead or alive. See what I'm doing here? I'm making the connection. I feel like Sesame Street some days. It's Classic Rock 98.1 KKFM.

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I'm pretty pumped to see Robert Plant. He's coming through with Saving Grace and Susie Dean on September 22nd. 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

just read this really cool story about when Billy saw Jimi Hendrix for the first time in 1968 and how that left a lasting impression on him and the rest of the members of ZZ Top. 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

0: off the El Loco album. That means crazy. ZZ Top. Not for nothing, those guys just over in Sweden. Like I told you, they'll be here in August, but they play Tube Snake Boogie in their encore. They do about four songs, so be listening up for that as they make their way through here a little bit later this summer. We are still with a Double Shot Lunch Hour, and I've got a couple of cool ones coming up from Floyd and Queen next on Classic Rock 98.1 KKFM.
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4: While we have no reports of stalls or accidents, we're busy on the roads this afternoon. Heavy volume all through town, mostly time of day stuff, visitors from out of town, in town, and of course, the construction zones, anywhere there's a lane shift or a merge, are the heaviest. I'm Coyote, that's traffic.
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17: 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But if you log off, take a step back from all the hype, you'll find that the actual keys to a longer, healthier life are hiding in plain sight. There are four of them. Number one, nutrition. The Mediterranean diet really is the gold standard. Number two, exercise. You should be getting 150 minutes of moderate intensity exercise or 75 minutes of vigorous intensity exercise every week, plus strength training and stretching. Number three, sleep. Sleep is when your body and your brain repair themselves. You should be getting 7 to 9 hours a night. And finally, number four, often gets forgotten, socialization. It's not a bonus. It's a necessity for a healthy life, finding a sense of community, purpose, and belonging. I'm Dr. Sanjay Gupta, helping you live a better life.
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And when John Fogerty rolls through Red Rocks August 31st, you are going to be amazed. 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

I mean, I know that was his signature hit, but I love Lawyers, Guns, and Money, and Excitable Boy, and Poor, Poor, Pitiful Me, the late Warren Zevon. Turn it up now. It's the Rolling Stones on Classic Rock 98.1 KKFM.

0: George Thurgood on Classic Rock 98.1 KKFM. I don't know if you know this story. I've told it before, but not for many years. I was doing radio down in Fort Myers, Florida for like a billion years, and George came through, and I was up on stage doing stage announcements. I used to sing with this Florida group called Delta Crossing. Anyway, so I decided to belt out because the crowd was kind of like, it was like not so happy kind of thing. So I belted out some Janis Joplin, Mercedes Benz, and boom, I set the tone that night. It was good stuff. That concert was bananas. I think I walked out of there dripping wet. Maybe it was beer. Maybe it was sweat. A combination of both. I don't know. All good things happen with Chris. He steps in next. He's got the Pikes Peak or Bus Rodeo tickets in the 1 second to win it and national keywords to fly way to see Chicago and Styx. It all happens next on Classic Rock 98.1 KKFM. Have a great rest of your Tuesday. See ya.
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9: You know, it's funny, when I think back to what the typical American dinner looked like when you and I were kids, there's usually some kind of meat featured at the center of the plate. Vegetables are there, but often thought of as a side dish. More and more, though, we are coming to realize that a plant-based diet, with little or no meat even, is going to be a healthier way to eat for just about everyone. New study out of the University of Hawaii Cancer Center found that eating a high-quality plant-rich diet that includes whole grains, vegetables, and fruits may prevent cognitive impairment even when people start that diet in their late 50s and 60s. Yeah, it's important to make sure you're getting enough protein, fats, complex carbohydrates. Just because you cut out or even cut back on meat, though, is not a license to eat whatever you want. Focus on eating whole, real foods. I'm Dr. Sanjay Gupta, helping you live a better life.
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98.1 KKFM. Good afternoon. Happy Tuesday to you. It's election day, primary day here in Colorado. If you haven't voted yet, still time to drop that ballot off. And yeah, we'll see what happens. I don't even quite know what is going on today, but my wife told me to vote, so I did it. Chris, checking in. I voted for who she told me to as well. So that's how engaged in the process I am. Here's Brian.

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0: 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Chris, earlier today, I just had it on my mind, America's 250th birthday coming up, and just wanting to know who is America's greatest rock band. If you'd like to answer that question, just head over to the KKFM social media pages and drop your choice as America's greatest rock band. There's a lot of bands to choose from. So far, we got ZZ Top, Metallica got a vote, Tom Petty and the Heartbreakers, maybe Nirvana. If you're a younger listener, maybe they crack your greatest American band list. But let us know two bands that could also, man, I just hit my head on the microphone. Two bands that could also be on the list would be Styx and Chicago, and they're touring together this year, the Windy Cities Tour. 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

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And make sure you stick around, two songs away from 1 second to win it. Another shot at your Pikes Peak or Bus Rodeo tickets coming up after Billy Idol.

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1: Heck yeah, let's do this. The Election Day Tuesday edition of 1 second to win it. It is a very easy game to play. I've got a 1 second audio clip for you coming up. If you know what it is and you are the correct caller at 719-715-0981, you will score a pair of tickets to catch the Pikes Peak or Bus Rodeo going down July 14th through the 18th, Norris Penrose Event Center. And as I said, we are talking classic movies today for your chance to win. And going back 55 years to this date in 1971, when this all-time classic movie was released. There's your clue. Here is your 1 second to win it.
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1: 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I love it more and more as time goes by. So what movie is it released on this date in 1971? Looking for caller number 9 right now, 719-715-0981. Good luck.
2: Sprinkle it with dew.
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7: We talk a lot here about ultra-processed foods and the many ways in which they can negatively impact your health. They've been linked to weight gain, obesity, type 2 diabetes, cardiovascular disease, even cancer. And now a new study out of UCSF found that high ultra-processed food intake was associated with something called intramuscular fat, which is exactly what it sounds like. That's fat inside your muscles, which can cause them to become weaker. Now, in this particular study, the researchers noticed more wear and tear and pain in people's knees because of weakened thigh muscles. Cutting back on ultra-processed foods isn't easy. The CDC estimates at least half the calories in our diet come from ultra-processed foods. But if you're looking to eat cleaner, cutting out sugar-sweetened beverages, that may be the best number one thing you can do to try and get started. I'm Dr. Sanjay Gupta, helping you live a better life.
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0: Looking for my winner with 1 second to win it, and I got workforce member Patrick in the Springs on the line. Patrick, my man, you're caller number 9.
2: That's awesome.
0: Okay, so pretty easy today. A beloved childhood movie here. What movie are we talking about?
2: Willy Wonka and the Chocolate Factory.
0: Very good. Yes. Good job, and you gotta love that. Everybody loves that movie. If you don't love Willy Wonka and the Chocolate Factory, you have problems.
2: We used to stay up once a year to watch that movie.
0: I remember that, too.
2: It was Willy Wonka, and it was The Wizard of Oz.
0: Yep. That was so funny. That was back in the day when it was like every Easter you would get to stay up and watch the Ten Commandments, too.
2: Exactly.
0: All right, buddy. Well, you got it, Patrick. Celebrating one of my favorite movies. And you are now on your way to check out the Pikes Peak or Bus Rodeo, my man.
2: That's awesome. Thank you so much.

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98.1 KKFM, Chris, and with more than half of the state under a red flag fire warning right now, this song may be a little triggering. Hopefully, the only houses burning are in this song with Talking Heads. 98.1.

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And make sure you stick around. I'll let you know why today matters in the history of rock after classic rock from Kansas. Gary.

at that mama, she got a sticking in the cameraman. And we could have some. And he's up there. What's that? Hawaiian noises. He's banging on the bundles like a chimpanzee. Oh, that ain't working.

0: Dire Straits on Southern Colorado's Classic Rock Station, 98.1 KKFM. It's Chris, and here are some reasons why June 30th matters in the history of rock, and we'll kick things off. On June 30th, 1986, Steve Winwood released the easy listening favorite, Back in the High Life, a huge hit for Steve. It would go on to hit number one on the charts. June 30th, 1975, just 4 days after divorcing Sonny Bono, Cher married Greg Allman. They would separate just 9 days later. Very rocky relationship road there for Cher. And June 30th, 1973, I don't know if this caused any problems in their relationship, but George Harrison knocked Paul McCartney from the top of the singles chart when his song Give Me Love, Give Me Peace on Earth overtook Wings' hit My Love. It's Beatle on Beatle crime right there, and there you go. That is why June 30th matters in the history of rock.
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3: While we have no reports of stalls or accidents, we're building heavy volume around town. Slowing downtown as you go up and down I-25 from around that Motor City curve all the way up past Briar Gate and Baptist Road. Same deal around town on the highways. I'm Coyote, that's traffic.

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2: Got a crash Cheyenne Mountain Boulevard at Vinatucci Boulevard, slowing it down. It's bunching up all over town, though, no matter where you are, up and down I-25. As you go up and down the highways, yeah, it's just time of day stuff, but certainly a lot of visitors in from out of town slowing it down, too. I'm Coyote, that's traffic.
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FM, big ass block of classic rock here to bring you up, to lift you up on this Tuesday afternoon and get you home. I just walked outside for a second. The wind apparently has shifted. It is smoky as hell out there. It smells like a campfire outside. You got breathing problems, be careful. But yeah, I thought about this song as soon as I walked outside because all I see turned to brown. Kashmir, Led Zeppelin on 98.1.

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1: Got a crash Cheyenne Mountain Boulevard at Vinatucci Boulevard slowing it down. It's bunching up all over town, though, no matter where you are, up and down I-25. As you go up and down the highways, yeah, it's just time of day stuff, but certainly a lot of visitors in from out of town slowing it down, too. I'm Coyote, that's traffic.
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3: Southern Colorado is still expecting red flag warnings for your Tuesday as winds continue to stay elevated at 45 or 50 miles an hour with hot temperatures and mild overnight lows. Tomorrow brings a more critical fire danger too. With your KKTV 11 Alert weather, I'm meteorologist Joseph Sage.
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0: wrapping up the big ass block of classic rock for our Tuesday afternoon. It's 98.1 KKFM. Chris, a lot of folks in Colorado on the run right now, evacuated from fires in the state. They are all over the place. If you go outside and take a deep breath, you'll know we are on fire right now, and we're gonna observe the fact. I'm not gonna say we're gonna celebrate it because there's nothing really to celebrate. But yeah, a fire themed 6 o'clock triple shot straight ahead on 98.1
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2: Got a crash Cheyenne Mountain Boulevard at Vinatucci Boulevard slowing it down. It's bunching up all over town, though, no matter where you are, up and down I-25. As you go up and down the highways, yeah, it's just time of day stuff, but certainly a lot of visitors in from out of town slowing it down, too. I'm Coyote, that's traffic.
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9: A better life with Dr. Sanjay Gupta.
10: We talk a lot here about ultra-processed foods and the many ways in which they can negatively impact your health. They've been linked to weight gain, obesity, type 2 diabetes, cardiovascular disease, even cancer. And now a new study out of UCSF found that high ultra-processed food intake was associated with something called intramuscular fat, which is exactly what it sounds like. That's fat inside your muscles, which can cause them to become weaker. Now, in this particular study, the researchers noticed more wear and tear and pain in people's knees because of weakened thigh muscles. Cutting back on ultra-processed foods isn't easy. The CDC estimates at least half the calories in our diet come from ultra-processed foods. But if you're looking to eat cleaner, cutting out sugar-sweetened beverages, that may be the best number one thing you can do to try and get started. I'm Dr. Sanjay Gupta, helping you live a better life.
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0: And welcome to it. It is the Tuesday edition of the 6 o'clock Triple Shot. Chris in, and since more than half the state is under a red flag fire warning right now, if not being evacuated completely, we are going to talk fires today with the 6 o'clock Triple Shot. Again, the big thanks to all the crews out there. There are people risking their lives at this very moment, trying to fight these fires around Colorado. In fact, some brave firefighters actually lost their lives this weekend. So, thank you to everybody, putting it on the line to, put these fires out. And, to everybody out there, be careful with your fire. Don't start.